0: overcome a 10-5 deficit at half-time to win their Global Series clash with Scotland 30-10 in Edinburgh. And Australia's Alex de Minaur has produced a stunning comeback against world number 2 Alexander Zverev at the Laver Cup. After going a set down, the Demon reinvigorated his play to advance through the group from the group stages to 6-7-6-11-9. That's news and sport.
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7: Good morning. There is a strong wind warning for Hunter coastal waters, continuing cloudy and windy across the Hunter. High chance of showers, but mainly about the lower Hunter. Medium chance elsewhere, and the chance of a thunderstorm around the upper Hunter later on this afternoon or tonight. Forecast tops, 20 for the coast and valley. We are 103.7 2NURFM.

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1: If you're the one making the calls for your business, this is for you. 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Right now, a

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1: It's 11 o'clock. Good morning. I'm Toby Goff. Authorities are stepping up Australia's response to the escalating H5 bird flu outbreak as national wildlife detections hit 652. The federal government has confirmed the virus has been growing in multiple states and territories, posing an ongoing threat to native birds and marine animals. A six-week advertising blitz is now underway to better educate the public about the signs of bird flu and how to protect their pets. Agriculture Minister Julie Collins says it's about staying as prepared as we possibly can.
2: The fact that we've been able to detect the bird flu from its very first moment it arrived and as it makes its way across the country shows what a strong system Australia has in terms of our biosecurity. And again, I do want to thank the Australian public for their role in that. They have been tremendous.
1: US President Donald Trump has shut down a fresh proposal from Iran aimed at opening the Strait of Hormuz and halting regional fighting. Tehran had offered a seven-day timeline to reopen the oil shipping corridor if America lifted its naval blockade. President Trump rejected the offer outright. A police officer's in hospital after being stabbed in the neck south of Brisbane. Emergency services were called to reports of an assault at a home where the officer was then injured while engaging with two men. Police established a crime scene and arrested a suspect nearby, with the male constable now in a stable condition. Three people are fighting for life after two separate car crashes in Brisbane South. Sophie Clark reports.
3: Emergency crews were called to a two-car smash at Rochdale where firefighters had to cut a man free from the wreckage. He and a female passenger, both in their 60s, were rushed to hospital with life-threatening injuries. Minutes earlier, a 16-year-old boy was hit by two vehicles at Belmont. Police say a dark SUV failed to stop and fled the scene, with a manhunt now underway. Investigators are calling for anyone with information to contact Crime Stoppers. Sophie Clark reporting.
1: Also making news, a Senate inquiry has called on the heads of OpenAI and Anthropic to front a public hearing in the wake of widespread cybersecurity breaches by rogue agents. And lifesavers say beaches being patrolled by shark drones will be the best place to swim over summer. More than 360 sharks have been spotted across New South Wales alone using the unmanned aircraft over winter. Surf Life Saving New South Wales Chief Executive Steve Pearce has told Nine the tech is being used to keep people safe.
4: We've got around 90 beaches covered dawn to dusk by drones. They'll be here right throughout summer. So, go to the Shark Smart app. You'll find the beaches where all these drones are protected with the drones themselves, and that will be the place to swim and surf this summer.
1: Checking finance, and one Australian dollar is buying 70.2 US cents.
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1: Celebrations are continuing for the Brisbane Lions after a thrilling comeback saw them beat the Dockers 96-89 to win the AFL Grand Final. Sam Leckie reports.
5: Brisbane is once again waking to the glow of Premiership glory after 4 minutes of Will Ashcroft wizardry secured a second Lions three-peat this century. Brisbane players rightly celebrated late into the night, with even coach Chris Fagan putting off conversations about his future to enjoy the festivities with his team. The party rolls into Braid Oval this morning, where Lions players will rub shoulders with their loyal Fitzroy fan base before making their way back to Brisbane for a major homecoming gala at River Stage on Tuesday. Sam Leckie, Brisbane.
1: And the Roosters are the first team locked into the NRLW Grand Final after a 2010 prelim triumph over the Raiders. It's 11:04. That is the very latest in news and in sport.
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10: weather. Good morning. There is a strong wind warning for Hunter coastal waters, continuing cloudy and windy across the Hunter. High chance of showers, but mainly about the lower Hunter. Medium chance elsewhere, and the chance of a thunderstorm around the upper Hunter later on this afternoon or tonight. Forecast tops, 20 for the coast and valley. 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
1: Good afternoon, I'm Jamel Wells. Australian senators are calling on tech executives to face a parliamentary inquiry in the wake of global AI breaches. Toby Goff reports.
2: Federal authorities confirmed an OpenAI bot bypassed security controls on a Medicare portal in June. The tech giant took months to notify Australian authorities. Rogue research models are also confirmed to have targeted government agencies in the United States. Federal leaders warn global safeguards are now needed to ensure humans remain in control of artificial intelligence. Green Senator Sarah Hanson-Young is leading a parliamentary inquiry into AI and data centres. She argues top bosses, including OpenAI's Sam Altman, must now face public questioning and commit to lasting industry regulation. Toby Goff reporting.
1: The federal government's rolling out a six-week campaign as the H5 strain of bird flu spreads to new species and regions. Agriculture Minister Julie Collins says public vigilance remains crucial, with more than 650 cases or suspected cases nationwide. Authorities are urging pet owners to keep dogs on leads in coastal and wetland areas and report any sick or dead wildlife. Diplomatic efforts to resolve the Middle East conflict have collapsed after the US president rejected Iran's latest peace plan. Iranian diplomats presented a proposal through mediators at the UN, offering a seven-day timeline to reopen the Strait of Hormuz. Donald Trump says those terms are out of the question.
3: They want to make a deal, and I think that's fine. I like making a deal too. But that deal would not be acceptable.
1: Police are investigating two crashes that have left three people in a critical condition south of Brisbane. Firefighters have freed a man from wreckage at Rochedale before he and a passenger were taken to hospital. In a separate incident, a teenager was hit by two cars at Belmont. Police are looking for a driver who left the scene. A man's been taken to hospital after being pulled unconscious from the water on the New South Wales mid-north coast. He was spotted by a drone being used to monitor the Cape Hawke area for sharks. Hundreds of AFL fans trying to return from Melbourne have had their flights disrupted. Some Virgin flights have been cancelled, with passengers being told they may have to wait until Tuesday to get back. Virgin says low visibility due to poor weather limited flights into Melbourne yesterday, resulting in today's delays. In finance, one Australian dollar buying 70.2 US cents.
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1: Brisbane fans are pinching themselves after the Lions pulled off a show-stopping comeback against the Dockers to take three AFL flags in a row. Trailing by 17 with less than 5 minutes to go, the Lions took four unanswered goals to win 96-89 at the MCG. The countdown is now on for today's NRL preliminary final. Andrew Lucas reports.
4: Penrith and Newcastle will battle it out for a spot in this year's grand final against the Roosters. Nathan Cleary has been declared fit to overcome injury for the minor premiers as they chase a sixth grand final in 7 years. While last year's Wooden Spooners, Newcastle, were unchanged as they aim to qualify for their first grand final since 2001. Kickoff is at 4 p.m. with a crowd of 50,000 expected at a core stadium. Andrew Lucas, Sydney.
1: And the Wallaroos have beaten Scotland 30 points to 10. That's news and sport.
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3: Hello and good afternoon. Remaining windy across Newcastle and the Hunter. There is a strong wind warning for Hunter coastal waters. Continuing cloudy with a possible shower or two. A mild night on the way. 12 for the coast and 10 in the valley. Expect another cloudy day tomorrow. Southeasterly winds and a medium chance of a shower or two. 20 for the coast and valley. And for all the latest weather updates, head to 2NURFM.com.au.
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5: This is Casey Kasem, and this is American Top 40. Welcome to our weekly countdown of the 40 best-selling songs in the USA. The list we use is from the most authoritative survey in the record business, and that's Billboard's Hot 100. Well, there are six new songs in American Top 40 this week, and a brand new number one. Or should I say, a brand old number one. I'll explain that later. Right now, let's get it started with the 13th hit record by the Jackson

Get it together. Jackson 5 at number 40. The first of six new debut songs in American Top 40 this week. Remember the Tokens? Well, back in 1961, they were made up of Hank Medris, Philip Margot, Mitchell Margot, and Jay Siegel. They hit number one on the charts with their second record, The Lion Sleeps Tonight. And over the next few years, they made the chart several more times. But in the last 3 years, they haven't made the chart as performers, though they have produced several big hits, some of them by Dawn. Well, now the Tokens are back, but under a new identity. Hank Medris has left the act, but four new members have joined, and the seven-man group debuts this week with a revival of an old Wilson Pickett hit, In the Midnight Hour. At number 39, here's the group formerly the Tokens, now Cross Country.

second debut song, the old Wilson Pickett hit, In the Midnight Hour. That was done by Cross Country. Next on AT40, here's a man with a lot of labels. I guess they call him mostly the king of the blues guitar. You know I'm talking about blues.

0: the 38th best-selling song this week in American Top 40, B.B. King with To Know You Is To Love You, the king of the blues guitar, and now the queen of soul. You know I'm talking about Aretha at number 37.
1: I got a call the other day. It was my sister Carolyn saying, Aretha, come by when you can. I've got something that I want to say. When I got there, she said, you know, rather than go through a long, drawn-out thing, I think the melody on the box will help me explain.

0: the 10th week on American Top 40, that song got as high as number 20. That's Angel by Aretha Franklin. Coming up, the group that has had 6 consecutive million-dollar LPs.
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0: 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Our new up-to-date and exclusive tabulation of the biggest recording stars of the past 18 years. 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Now we're up to number 36, another debut song, the very first hit record for Joe Walsh.

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week on the chart, moving up one notch this week to 35, The Temptations with Hey Girl, I Like Your Style. This is Casey Kasem on AT40, and here's that eight-man group from Dayton, Ohio, who call themselves the Ohio Players. At number 34, they debut with...

The Ohio Players with the fifth new song in American Top 40 this week. At number 34, that's Ecstasy. Chicago struck gold for the sixth consecutive time in the LP charts, this time with their latest album, Chicago 6. Featuring their current hit, a former top 10 tune, here is Feeling Stronger Every Day. 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

0: The 12th week on American Top 40, now at number 33, that's Chicago, with Feeling Stronger Every Day. This is Casey Kasem on American Top 40. The countdown doesn't stop until we get to our new number one song.
1: Number 32.
0: Barry White used to produce records. Now, he sings them. He's had one big hit so far titled, I'm Gonna Love You Just a Little Bit More, Baby. It went to number 4. Here's his latest, I've Got So Much to Give You, Barry White.

0: believe me, babe. We found a certain thing, a certain feeling that lets two people express themselves as they feel. 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Don't be afraid. Don't be afraid.
1: Barry White at number 32 this week, moving up a couple of notches with I've Got So Much to Give You. Coming up, a current hit by the former rock and roll star whose name inspired the fictional name of Conrad Birdie, the title character in the Broadway musical and motion picture Bye Bye Birdie.
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13: Kris Kristofferson was born in Brownsville, Texas, 37 years ago. Now at number 31 on the chart with the song, Why Me? Kris Kristofferson.

singer, songwriter, musician, counting his blessings with Why Me, Lord. Kris Kristofferson at number 31 in AT40. This is Casey Kasem in Hollywood. And you know, American Top 40 is heard coast to coast and around the world on great radio stations like WNFL, Green Bay, Wisconsin, KEWI, Topeka, Kansas, WSAR, Fall River, Massachusetts, WVAM, Altoona, Pennsylvania, and WPIX, New York, New York. Here are the Shylights from Chicago at number 30.

The Shylights, a four-man group from Chicago, moving all the way up to number 30. Eight big notches with Stoned Out of My Mind. This is Casey Kasem, and every week on American Top 40, based on Billboard's National Statistics of Record Sales, we count down the 40 most popular songs in the nation. The countdown keeps rolling until we get to the new number one song in the USA. At number 29, same position as last week, third week in the chart, The Spinners, Ghetto

From Ferndale, Michigan, the Spinners at number 29 in our survey this week with Ghetto Child. Time now for the current hit by the former rock and roll star whose name inspired the fictional name of the title character in a hit Broadway musical and motion picture. In the movie version of Bye Bye Birdie, a teenager played by Anne Margaret gets to meet a hip-shaking rock and roll idol named Conrad Birdie just before he's drafted into the Army. Well, most people would swear the character was modeled after Elvis Presley. And there wasn't much doubt about the identity of the other rock star whose name had been made sport of. And that's whose hit song is at number 28 this week. His real name is Harold Jenkins, but his stage name makes Conrad Birdie sound pretty ordinary. Here's Conway Twitty.

You just heard the number one country song for the past 4 weeks, and now number 28 in American Top 40. You've never been this far before. Conway Twitty. This is Casey on AT40, and here's the fellow who will be visiting the United States next month. He's from Ireland, and his name is Gilbert O'Sullivan. At number 27 with Get

everybody. That was Gilbert, Alone Again Naturally, O'Sullivan from Ireland, who will be here next month, as a matter of fact. 26-year-old fellow born in Waterford, Ireland, now at number 27 with Get Down. This is Casey Kasem in Hollywood, counting them down in American Top 40. We've got 26 hits to go on our way to a brand new number one, and we still have one more debut song. Stay tuned.

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1: Good afternoon, I'm Jamel Wells. We're being asked to play a greater role in the fight against the H5 strain of bird flu as it spreads. The federal government is launching an advertising campaign to help people recognise symptoms and stop domestic pets coming into contact with infected animals. Agriculture Minister Julie Collins has praised the public response so far.
2: I do want to thank Australians again for the reporting of sick and dead birds, with over 50,000 calls now to the National Emergency Animal Disease Hotline. I reiterate that at this stage there is no evidence of any infections in our poultry or agriculture systems and the risk to human health remains low.
1: The federal government's under pressure to limit the expansion of artificial intelligence due to privacy concerns. An autonomous agent has hacked government security systems, prompting calls for two AI companies to face a parliamentary inquiry. Nationals MP David Littleproud has told Nine things are moving too quickly.
3: We need to slow down, we need to understand the benefits of this, control it and make sure we maintain control of it. And I think the fact that not only Australian agencies but now US agencies have been breached. If that's not a red flag, I don't know what is.
1: The federal government's facing criticism over a rise in federal multicultural grants. One Nation data claims more than $300 million in funding has been awarded since the government came to power, with 94% of the funds directed to Labor seats. Party leader Pauline Hanson is calling for an urgent review of the decision-making process. US President Donald Trump has rejected a new proposal from Iran to reopen the Strait of Hormuz and stop regional fighting. Tehran offered a 7-day timeline to reopen the oil shipping corridor if America lifts its naval blockade. Plans to upgrade Queensland's ageing weapons licensing database are underway. Residents have stockpiled almost 18,000 guns this year, reigniting calls for a register to be prioritised. There are delays for fans getting to this afternoon's NRL clash in Sydney due to a freight train breakdown on the Central Coast. It's caused major delays for trains heading from the Central Coast and Newcastle. Sydney Trains spokesperson Jazz Tumba says buses are replacing some services.
4: We've got buses being arranged right now. We're operating some trains, very limited trains, on the wrong tracks in order to get them through towards the city, so they're being diverted onto the opposite track.
1: The knock-on effects from yesterday's wild weather has led to flight delays for AFL fans heading from Melbourne to Perth. There have been delays and cancellations this morning. In finance, one Australian dollar buying 70.2 US cents.
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1: Panthers teammates are marvelling at the resilience of co-captain Isaiah Yeo ahead of today's preliminary final against the Knights. The four-time premiership winner's season looked over due to a pec injury. Centre Casey McLean says Yeo will do anything for his team.
5: Yeo is a big thing, you know. He's kind of what he's done so far. It feels like he's bloody Superman. Like he's got such toughness, not just physical toughness, but to, you know, mentally prepare yourself that your body's not 100% right, but being able to still do it, it's kind of something I look up to them.
1: Fremantle still feeling the disappointment after using Worfy time in the AFL Grand Final and it backfired. The Dockers were leading the Lions by 17 points with less than 5 minutes left. And Alex Dimonor has beaten world number 2 Alexander Zverev at the Labor Cup. That's news and sport.
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9: Hello and good afternoon. Remaining windy across Newcastle and the Hunter. There is a strong wind warning for Hunter coastal waters. Continuing cloudy with a possible shower or two. A mild night on the way. 12 for the coast and 10 in the valley. Expect another cloudy day tomorrow. Southeasterly winds and a medium chance of a shower or two. 20 for the coast and valley. And for all the latest weather updates, head to 2NURFM.com.au.
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11: 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Welcome aboard. 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
11: From Youngstown, Ohio, 24-year-old Maureen McGovern and her first hit song.

It's been around for 11 weeks, two of those weeks at number one. Now number 26 in our countdown, Maureen McGovern and The Morning After. This is Casey Kasem on American Top 40, and our next special show is just a couple of weeks away. That's when we'll be counting down our new up-to-date tabulation of the 40 top artists of the rock and roll era, the 40 biggest recording stars of the past 18 years. First week in October, I hope you'll mark it down. At number 25 this week, down five, Johnny Taylor.

number 25, Johnny Taylor with I Believe in You, You Believe in Me. These are the most popular songs from Maine to Hawaii, from Alaska to Florida. My name is Casey Kasem, and our countdown rolls on now with a man whose first big hit single was Frankenstein. He took that one to number one. On this one, he sings along with his group, the Edgar Winter Group, Free Ride at number 25.

0: 24th best-selling song in the USA this week by the Edgar Winter Group. It's titled Free Ride. This is Casey in Hollywood with American Top 40, and I want to tell you a story right now that has nothing to do with this week's countdown, but everything to do with superstars. Last month, 250 people got on a plane in London and flew to Nashville, Tennessee, to try and find Elvis Presley. Not that he was lost or anything, they just wanted to see him, talk to him, maybe touch him. You see, they were all members of the Elvis Fan Club of Great Britain, and their trip was a pilgrimage. They started in Nashville with a visit to the studios where Elvis made his first hit record. Then they went to Tupelo, Mississippi, where Elvis was born and raised. The mayor there gave them an official reception, and the police escorted their six buses up to Elvis Presley Boulevard, where they were allowed to tour the grounds of the Presley home. Then on they went to Las Vegas, where they finally got a look at their idol. He still had 5 days to play at the Hilton, and the British fan club members caught as many of those shows as they were able to buy tickets for at $10 a head. And that wasn't included in the $600 that it cost each one of them to make the trip in the first place. You know, there are probably 25 or 30 artists that I regularly call superstars. But when I hear a story like this one, I start thinking I'd better find another word for Mr. Elvis Presley. And our countdown continues.
1: Number 23.
0: Gladys Knight and the Pips. At number 23, they move up 10 big notches in the second week on the chart with Midnight Train to Georgia.

0: The group that's been together for 15 years at 23rd chart record at number 23. Midnight Train to Georgia, Gladys Knight and the Pips. Next, I have the highest debuting record on the top 40 this week. Coming in at number 22, it's next.
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0: This week's highest debuting record at number 22 is titled Angie, and it's by the group that's had a lot of hit records. For instance, Satisfaction, Get Off My Cloud, Ruby Tuesday, Tumbling Dice, Brown Sugar, Time Is On My Side. 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

0: The singers and musicians who started charting back in 1964. At number 22 this week with the highest debuter titled Angie, the Rolling Stones.
1: Number 21.
0: This is the highest debuter last week, moves up only three notches this week to number 21. It's a cook 'em sound by the Doobie Brothers titled China Grove.

originally from San Jose, California. At number 21 this week with China Grove, the Doobie Brothers. You know, AT40 is heard coast to coast and around the world on great radio stations like WKEE, Huntington, West Virginia, KYSN, Colorado Springs, WBSR, Pensacola, Florida, WLAP, Lexington, Kentucky,

The four Pointer Sisters at number 20 this week, moving up eight notches with Yes We Can Can. This is Casey Kasem on American Top 40, and here's a group out of the same area, the Bay Area of San Francisco. Sly and the Family Stone at number 19 this week with If You Want Me to Stay.

0: Fly debuted 10 weeks ago at number 34, got as high as number 12, and now is at number 19. Sly and the Family Stone with If You Want Me to Stay. Coming up, the current hit by a rock band whose recent performance at an outdoor concert in upstate New York was attended in person by a record-breaking crowd. One out of every 350 people in the United States.
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2: 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Dusty. Ancient. Practically a museum piece. Meanwhile, over here, everyone's fighting for your attention. Reels, stories, 15 seconds, then gone. Swipe, swipe, swipe. 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But here's the thing nobody's telling you. 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
8: Here's a tune that debuted 4 weeks ago. Now at number 18, Joe Simon and the Main Streeters with Theme from Cleopatra Jones.

0: the theme from Cleopatra Jones. Joe Simon and the Main Streeters moving up four this week to number 18 in our countdown. This is Casey Kasem from Hollywood, and the countdown rolls on.
1: Number 17.
0: Well, here's a song that has been 7 weeks in the top 10. This week it moves down to 17. It's by Wings, the eighth chart record by Paul McCartney and his group. Live and Let Die.

Wings, the Paul McCartney group with Live and Let Die at number 17 this week in our countdown. AT40 originates in Hollywood. My name is Casey Kasem, and our countdown goes on until we reach number one. Al Green has had 9 big hit records. 7 of them have been gold. Here at number 16 is a former top 10 record titled Here I Am, Come and Take Me.

After a couple of weeks at number 10, Al Green falls to number 16 with Here I Am, Come and Take Me. This is Casey on American Top 40, and it's time now for the current hit by a rock band whose recent four-hour performance was attended in person by a record-breaking crowd. Several weeks ago, a one-day rock show was held in upstate New York on a Grand Prix racetrack in Watkins Glen. It was called Summer Jam, and about 600,000 people came, which is about one out of every 350 people in the United States. And what's even more amazing is that only three acts performed. Two of them were the Grateful Dead and the Band of Bob Dylan fame. And the third act, who closed with a four-hour set, is the band with one of the hottest singles in the country. At number 15 this week, here's the Allman Brothers Band.

song debuted a couple of weeks ago at 35. Last week went all the way up to 21. This week is at number 15. It's from the number one LP in the country titled Brothers and Sisters. The Allman Brothers Band with their single hit, Ramblin' Man. That wraps up the second part of AT40 with the top 14 tunes in the USA yet to come.

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1: Good afternoon, I'm Jamelle Wells. US President Donald Trump has criticised Iran's latest peace proposal aimed at reopening the Strait of Hormuz. Iran offered a seven-day timeline to restore shipping lanes and restart talks in exchange for the US lifting sanctions and a ceasefire. Mr. Trump says Iran only wants to negotiate because it's vulnerable.
2: And what they want to do is immediately open the Hormuz Strait. You know why? Because they're dying. You know why they're dying? Because they have no money coming in.
1: A Senate inquiry is called on the heads of OpenAI and Anthropic to face a public inquiry. A Greens-led committee claims the public deserves transparency about recent data intrusions into Medicare and US government agencies. Advocates say Australia needs to work with tech firms to boost security. Efforts are underway to better educate Australians about the signs of the H5 strain of bird flu and how to protect their pets. The federal government's launching an advertising campaign to try to curb the spread of the virus. The campaign will run for 6 weeks. A report claims there's a big pay gap for Indigenous workers. The UTS research has found Indigenous workers earned around 84 cents for every dollar earned by other Australian workers. Professor Noreen Young says the Indigenous workforce is undervalued.
3: Excuses are lack of education, lack of experience. That's simply not the case anymore. A degree doesn't protect you, and we can only assume that there's some unconscious bias going on about the skills of Indigenous people and the value of Indigenous labour.
1: A police officer's in a stable condition after being stabbed in the neck near Brisbane. He's been injured on a call out to an assault in a house. A woman's died in a single car crash in the New South Wales Hawkesbury area. Emergency crews called to Melong this morning say the woman in her 40s died at the scene. Police are investigating a fire in an abandoned Melbourne theatre. Brian Wilson reports.
4: Collingwood's Austral Theatre is a grand 1921 building, but just after midnight, fire crews rushed to the scene after multiple reports of flames. The firefighters took almost an hour to bring the blaze under control. Their efforts were hampered by the collapse of the heritage building's roof. The site was empty at the time, with plans for the development of apartments. The cause of the blaze has been deemed suspicious. It was one of several commercial buildings that went up in flames overnight, including a gym and martial arts centre in the nearby suburb of Maidstone. That blaze is also under investigation. Brian Wilson, Melbourne.
1: In finance, one Australian dollar buying 70.2 US cents.
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1: Newcastle fans trying to get to this afternoon's preliminary final in Sydney are warned of train delays and heavy traffic down the M1. The Knights and Panthers are looking to secure a spot in the grand final. Former Newcastle Premiership winner Mark Hughes has told the Continuous Call team he's among fans heading down the motorway.
5: Yeah, the big red and blue convoy. It's very busy, bit of rain, but we're all in high spirits, ready for a big red and blue ambush.
1: In the NRLW, the Broncos are ahead of the Titans 20-4 in the second half, and Brisbane fans are still feeling the shock after four late goals propelled the Lions to a third AFL premiership. That's the latest news and sport.
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12: Hello and good afternoon. Remaining windy across Newcastle and the Hunter. There is a strong wind warning for Hunter coastal waters. Continuing cloudy with a possible shower or two. A mild night on the way. 12 for the coast and 10 in the valley. Expect another cloudy day tomorrow. Southeasterly winds and a medium chance of a shower or two. 20 for the coast and valley. And for all the latest weather updates, head to 2NURFM.com.au.
13: It's Casey Kasem and the American Top 40, the 70s. 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
14: Curtain going up to Act 3 of American Top 40. My name is Casey Kasem, and we have the 14 biggest hit records in the USA coming right up. Here's a song that takes the biggest leap in the Top 40 this week. It's by Eddie Kendricks.
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the former lead singer of The Temptations, Eddie Kendricks, at number 14, moving up more than any other record in our countdown this week, 16 big notches in the song Keep On Truckin'. This is Casey Kasem in Hollywood with the biggest hit records of the week on AT40. Here's a tune that makes the third consecutive top 10 record for War. They had The World Is a Ghetto, got to number 8. Then the last one they had was Cisco Kid, got to number 2. This one peaked at number 8 last week, now at number 13. War with Gypsy Man.

0: number 13 in our countdown. That's War with Gypsy Man. Coming up, the latest hit by a British rock star who began writing songs with his well-known lyricist partner by mail and telephone before the two young men had ever met.
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0: Now the latest hit by the British rock star who started writing songs with his well-known lyricist partner by mail and by telephone before the two had ever met. That's the story that Rolling Stone's London correspondent Paul Gambaccini got during a recent interview with Elton John. A few years ago, Elton had answered an ad by a record company that was looking for singers and songwriters. He sang a few songs for them and got turned down flat. When he told them that it wasn't singing but writing that he was interested in, they gave him the address and phone number of a lyricist named Bernie Taupin. So Elton phoned Bernie, and the pair collaborated on several songs without ever having seen one another. Then one day they met unintentionally in a recording studio where Elton was making a demo of one of his songs. Elton says, "I noticed him in the corner. I said, 'Oh, are you the lyrics writer?' And he said, 'Yeah.' And we went round the corner for a cup of coffee and..." Well, that was really it. End of quote. Their latest is number 12 this week. Saturday Night's All Right for Fightin'. Lyric by Bernie Taupin. Music and vocal by Elton John.

0: Second week at number 12 for Elton John, Saturday Night's All Right for Fighting.
1: Number 11.
0: Here's a tune that moves up three notches. It's liked by a lot of people. E.W. Stevenson with his first big.

0: 11 in our countdown, B.W. Stevenson from Dallas, Texas with My Maria. Next up, the current hit by a trio of brothers who got their big break in show business while they were riding from Cincinnati to New York City on a Greyhound bus.
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0: Now the current hit by a trio of brothers who got their first big break in show business while they were riding from Cincinnati to New York City on a Greyhound bus. Their story began in the 1940s in Cincinnati where they lived. Three little brothers who started singing together at the ages of 3, 4, and 5. With their mother backing them on piano, they toured the churches of Ohio and Kentucky singing gospel songs. Then in 1958, when the boys were in their late teens, they figured it was time to set out on their own to find their fortune. And where do you look for your fortune? Well, in the big city, New York, just 600 miles away by Greyhound bus. So the family dug into their savings and came up with enough money to buy the boys 3 bus tickets and $20 extra for living expenses. Off they went. And on that ride, they made friends with another passenger, a woman who was in show business herself. After she heard the boys sing right there on the bus, she was impressed enough to make an appointment for them with a booking agent she knew. 2 weeks later, they were playing their first job. A year later, they had their first chart record, a song called Shout. Well, this week, their 23rd chart record is at number 10. Here are Ronnie, Rudolph, and O'Kelly, the Isley Brothers, and strangely enough, a song titled That Lady.

You know that feeling. Tyres worn, grip gone and timers poor. Relax. Mobile Tummy Tyres come to you. No downtime, no hassles. Better

That moved up 5 this week, first week in the top 10. At number 10, the Isley Brothers with That Lady. This is Casey Kasem on American Top 40, and here's the lady from Detroit who took this record all the way to number 1. Miss Diana Ross, Touch Me in the Morning.

Diana Ross has kept that record in the top 10 for 8 big weeks. 1 week at number 1. That's Touch Me in the Morning. Stevie Wonder has now had 15 top 10 records. That happened because this record moves into the top 10 for the first week at number 8. Stevie Wonder with Higher Ground.

Another big hit for the man whose first hit was Fingertips. Stevie Wonder with Higher Ground at number 8 this week, moving up 5 big notches. Here's the chart action on this record by Cher. 3 weeks ago, she debuted at 33. A week later, went to 22. Went to

Share with Half-Breed, produced by one of the top producers in the business, Snuff Garrett. At number 7 this week, moving up 4 notches. 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And KRLY

0: 11th week on the chart for stories, 8 of those weeks in the top 10. At number 6, Stories with Brother Louie. This is Casey Kasem on American Top 40.
1: Number 5.
0: This is Dawn with Say, Has Anybody Seen My Sweet Gypsy Rose? We were

0: that moved right up the chart and got as high as number 3. That was last week. Now it's number 5. Dawn with Say, Has Anybody Seen My Sweet Gypsy Rose? Well, what a year it's been for female singers. Coming up, I have the current smash by the Australian singer who last week broke the chart record on behalf of female singers that had stood for 21 years when she became the 6th female soloist this year to top the chart.
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0: is the Australian Top 10 for this week. 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
2: Paul Simon recently did a concert at Carnegie Hall and, as an added surprise for the audience, was joined on stage by his brother Eddie, who was also a singer. They did a duet of the old Everly Brothers tune, Bye Bye Love. Here's Paul Simon at number four this week with Loves Me.

Second week at number four for Paul Simon with his latest title, Loves Me Like a Rock. This is Casey Kasem in American Top 40, and I have now that current smash by the Australian singer who last week broke a chart record on behalf of women singers, a record that stood for 21 years. You see, back in 1952, singers K-Star, Vera Lynn, Joe Stafford, and Patti Page all made number one on the charts. And when Joni James did it the same year with one of my favorite songs, Why Don't You Believe Me, it established a record. Five different female singers hitting number one in the same calendar year. Well, that record has stood until now. This year, Carly Simon hit number one with You're So Vain. Roberta Flack with Killing Me Softly with his song. Vicki Lawrence with The Night the Lights Went Out in Georgia. And Maureen McGovern with The Morning After. A few weeks ago, Diana Ross hit number one with Touch Me in the Morning, tying the record. And last week, Helen Reddy broke that record, becoming the sixth female singer in 1973 to top the charts. This week, she's at number three. Here's Delta Dawn. Yeah.

Last week, that song was number one of the Billboard charts, and we said it would repeat at that position this week. We were wrong. It's number three. Don't forget, just 2 weeks from now is AT40's special countdown of the 40 top artists of the rock and roll era. Our new, up-to-date, and exclusive tabulation of the biggest recording stars of the past 18 years. Here's a group that debuted 6 weeks ago and is now up to number two, moving up three notches this week. It's Grand Funk from Flint, Michigan with We're an American Band.

The song, We're an American Band, the biggest hit single Grand Funk has had to date. They moved it up 3 notches to number 2 this week. Well, now before we hear the one most popular song in the USA, let's see what's at the top of the other charts. On the Soul chart, the number 1 song for the 6th consecutive week is by Marvin Gaye, titled Let's Get It On. On the country chart, number 1 is Conway Twitty's You've Never Been This Far Before. And the number 1 best-selling album is by the Allman Brothers Band, Brothers and Sisters. And now we're ready for the best-selling song in the USA this week. On Billboard's National Singles Chart, the best-selling song is by Marvin Gaye. Back at number 1 with Let's Get It On.

0: There's a song that was number one 2 weeks ago. Last week it dropped to number two, and this week it's back up at the top. Marvin Gaye with Let's Get It On. Well, it's time to predict what'll be number one next week. The AT40 staff says it'll be Grand Funk with We're an American Band. You've just heard the biggest selling hits in the USA for the past week on American Top 40. My name's Casey Kasem, and we do our countdown every week at this time. Our list of the top 40 comes from Billboard's record survey for the week ending September 22, 1973. AT40 is produced and distributed by Watermark Incorporated. Producer is Don Bastani. Chief engineer, Don Petty. We tape the show here in Hollywood. Join me next week and we'll do it again. Till then, keep your feet in the ground and keep reaching for the stars.
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2: Good afternoon, I'm Jamel Wells. Australian senators are calling on tech executives to face a parliamentary inquiry in the wake of global AI breaches. Toby Goff reports.
3: Federal authorities confirmed an OpenAI bot bypassed security controls on a Medicare portal in June. The tech giant took months to notify Australian authorities. Rogue research models are also confirmed to have targeted government agencies in the United States. Federal leaders warn global safeguards are now needed to ensure humans remain in control of artificial intelligence. Green Senator Sarah Hanson-Young is leading a parliamentary inquiry into AI and data centres. She argues top bosses, including OpenAI's Sam Altman, must now face public questioning and commit to lasting industry regulation. Toby Goff reporting.
2: The federal government's rolling out a six-week campaign as the H5 strain of bird flu spreads to new species and regions. Agriculture Minister Julie Collins says public vigilance remains crucial, with more than 650 cases or suspected cases nationwide. Police are investigating two car crashes that have left three people in a critical condition south of Brisbane. A driver and passenger have been injured in a crash near Rockdale. A teenager's been hit by two cars at Belmont. A number of people have been charged after a brawl in Fremantle during the AFL Grand Final. Philippa Ma reports.
4: Amongst around two dozen arrests was a group of people charged with assaulting two police officers. Police say the officers were trying to arrest a 25-year-old man on South Terrace, which was crowded with fans watching the game on giant screens, when five other people got involved. A female officer received a laceration to the head and a male officer injured his knee. Both were taken to hospital for treatment. The group is charged with three offences each, including assaulting and obstructing a public officer. Police say most of the crowd behaved responsibly, with a total of 45 charges laid against 26 people and 43 move-on notices issued. Philippa Marr reporting.
2: NRL fans heading to today's preliminary final in Sydney are advised to allow extra travel time. Lines have reopened after a freight train breakdown. Sydney Train spokesperson Jez Tumba says there could still be some delays.
5: The key message for our passengers is to allow extra travel time if you are going to the game, or make alternative travel arrangements.
2: There have been no reports of damage after an overnight earthquake in Victoria's Gippsland. The magnitude 3.9 tremor was recorded near Ensay. In finance, one Australian dollar buying 70.2 US cents.
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2: The Panthers' preliminary final with the Knights will soon be underway as both teams fight for a spot in the grand final against the Roosters. Penrith halfback Nathan Cleary will start from the bench as he battles a foot injury. Fremantle denies activating Wharfie time during the AFL grand final impacted the result. Brisbane used the bell-tolling boost to boot four consecutive goals and win by 7 points. Coach Justin Longmuir says blaming Wharfie time takes away from the Lions' big comeback.
6: I don't think that has any impact. Like, did Charlie's Country Road celebration have any impact on the game? Probably not. Like, but I don't think we can put it down to that. I just think we can put it down to, yeah, one of the better teams of all time. Backs against the wall, they found something and we just didn't have the answer for that.
2: And George Russell has won the Azerbaijan Grand Prix. That's the latest news and sport.
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14: Hello and good afternoon. Remaining windy across Newcastle and the Hunter. There is a strong wind warning for Hunter coastal waters. Continuing cloudy with a possible shower or two. A mild night on the way. 12 for the coast and 10 in the valley. Expect another cloudy day tomorrow. Southeasterly winds and a medium chance of a shower or two. 20 for the coast and valley. And for all the latest weather updates, head to 2NURFM.com.au.

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7: Experts are pushing for an overhaul of Australia's fuel tax system as prices soar. The NRMA claims the fuel excise is becoming increasingly outdated as more electric vehicles hit the road.
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8: Newcastle Councillor Jenny Barry is celebrating a win as the state government agrees to fully fund a CCTV trial on Beaumont Street.
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1: Good afternoon, I'm Jamelle Wells. We're being asked to play a greater role in the fight against the H5 strain of bird flu as it spreads. The federal government is launching an advertising campaign to help people recognise symptoms and stop domestic pets coming into contact with infected animals. Agriculture Minister Julie Collins has praised the public response so far.
2: I do want to thank Australians again for the reporting of sick and dead birds, with over 50,000 calls now to the National Emergency Animal Disease Hotline. I reiterate that at this stage there is no evidence of any infections in our poultry or agriculture systems and the risk to human health remains low.
1: The federal government's under pressure to limit the expansion of artificial intelligence due to privacy concerns. An autonomous agent has hacked government security systems, prompting calls for two AI companies to face a parliamentary inquiry. National's MP David Littleproud has told Nine things are moving too quickly.
3: We need to slow down, we need to understand the benefits of this, control it and make sure we maintain control of it. And I think the fact that not only Australian agencies, but now US agencies have been breached. If that's not a red flag, I don't know what is.
1: The federal government's facing criticism over multicultural grants. One Nation data claims more than $300 million has been awarded since the government came to power, with 94% of the funds directed to Labor seats. Party leader Pauline Hanson is calling for an urgent review. A one-year-old girl has died in a single car crash at Mackay in Queensland. Police say the car left the road and rolled. A five-month-old boy has serious injuries. The 22-year-old woman driving has minor injuries. A man's been taken to hospital after being pulled from the water unconscious on the New South Wales mid-north coast. He was spotted by a drone monitoring the Cape Hawke area for sharks. Charges have been laid after a brawl in Fremantle as 40,000 fans watch the AFL Grand Final. Six people have been charged over the assault of two police officers. Police made 26 arrests and issued 43 move-on notices. Tourism operators say regional areas will suffer without migrant workers. The federal government plans to cap working holiday visas and require some workers to be in a ballot for a visa. The Queensland Tourism Industry Council's Natasha Wheeler says it's very concerning.
4: In 6 months' time, we actually won't be able to open if we lose the working holiday market. So, you know, there's a particular business up there, 60% of their workforce is international backpackers. That regional workforce coming in, we don't have people here to fill the jobs and with the skills that want to do those jobs.
1: In finance, one Australian dollar buying 70.2 US cents.
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1: With the Newcastle and Panthers NRL preliminary final just underway, Panthers co-captain Nathan Cleary has been benched nursing a foot injury. Jack Cogger and Jack Cole will start in the halves. Sorensen has also been called into the starting side in place of Isaiah Papali'i. NRL legend Brad Fittler says if the Panthers are doing well, it will give Cleary another 7 days to rest. In the NRLW, the Broncos are into the grand final after beating the Titans 20-8. That's news and sport.
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10: Hello and good afternoon. Remaining windy across Newcastle and the Hunter. There is a strong wind warning for Hunter coastal waters. Continuing cloudy with a possible shower or two. A mild night on the way. 12 for the coast and 10 in the valley. Expect another cloudy day tomorrow. Southeasterly winds and a medium chance of a shower or two. 20 for the coast and valley. And for all the latest weather updates, head to 2NURFM.com.au.
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0: you, know you. Everything about you makes me want you, want you. 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
2: Good afternoon, I'm Jamel Wells. US negotiators have not officially responded to Iran's proposal to reopen the Strait of Hormuz, despite President Donald Trump publicly rejecting the offer. Iran has offered a seven-day timeline to restore shipping lanes and restart talks in exchange for the US lifting sanctions and a ceasefire. Mr. Trump says Iran only wants to negotiate because it's vulnerable.
3: And what they want to do is immediately open the Hormuz Strait. You know why? Because they're dying. You know why they're dying? Because they have no money coming in.
2: A Senate inquiry has called on the heads of OpenAI and Anthropic to face a public inquiry. A Greens-led committee claims the public deserves transparency about recent data intrusions into Medicare and US government agencies. Advocates argue Australia needs to work with tech firms to boost security. A report claims there's a big pay gap for Indigenous workers. The UTS research has found Indigenous workers earn around 84 cents for every dollar earned by other Australian workers. Professor Noreen Young says the Indigenous workforce is undervalued.
4: Excuses are lack of education, lack of experience. That's simply not the case anymore. A degree doesn't protect you, and we can only assume that there's some unconscious bias going on about the skills of Indigenous people and the value of Indigenous labour.
2: A 35-year-old man's been charged with attempted murder after two police officers were stabbed in Brisbane. One has neck wounds and the other head injuries after being called to a disturbance in Hermont. Six paddlers have been rescued after two outrigger canoes capsized in a swell at Botany Bay in Sydney. One woman has been treated for hypothermia. Police are investigating a fire in an abandoned Melbourne theatre. Brian Wilson reports.
5: Collingwood's Austral Theatre is a grand 1921 building, but just after midnight, fire crews rushed to the scene after multiple reports of flames. The firefighters took almost an hour to bring the blaze under control. Their efforts were hampered by the collapse of the heritage building's roof. The site was empty at the time, with plans for the development of apartments. The cause of the blaze has been deemed suspicious. It was one of several commercial buildings that went up in flames overnight, including a gym and martial arts centre in the nearby suburb of Maidstone. That blaze is also under investigation. Brian Wilson, Melbourne.
2: In finance, one Australian dollar buying 70.2 US cents.
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2: Panthers co-captain Nathan Cleary has been seriously injured soon after entering the preliminary final match against Newcastle. That's as a result of a tackle by Phoenix Crossland, who's been sent off. Francis Menelalua has made an early try for the Knights.
6: Best has got support on the inside, the outside. Edwards in cover, back on the inside. Menelalua scores. The Panthers are up. Look at that sea of red and blue, Darryl. Oh, the Knights, they strike first.
2: That call on the continuous call. Penrith leads the Knights 14-6 at half-time. Brisbane fans are still celebrating after the Lions pulled off a show-stopping comeback against the Dockers to take three AFL flags in a row. And the Wallaroos have beaten Scotland 30-10 in their global series bout. You're up to date. That's the latest news and sport.
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12: Hello and good afternoon. Remaining windy across Newcastle and the Hunter. There is a strong wind warning for Hunter coastal waters. Continuing cloudy with a possible shower or two. A mild night on the way. 12 for the coast and 10 in the valley. Expect another cloudy day tomorrow. Southeasterly winds and a medium chance of a shower or two. 20 for the coast and valley. And for all the latest weather updates, head to 2NURFM.com.au.
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3: 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I'm your host, Jack Hodgins. Today we are talking with bass player of the New Dream and country radio, John Boyes. John is best known for being the bass player in the Dingoes, known for their song Way Out West. However, prior to this, he was in two groups, the New Dream and country radio. John joined the New Dream in early 1970 and got his first taste of national success with the band's top 40 bubblegum hits, The Groupie and Softer Lights. Wanting to get away from bubblegum, John joined Greg Quill's country radio in 1972. John would go on to play bass on country radio's signature track, Gypsy Queen, and other hits such as Winter Song. After recording an album and 3 singles, in August 1973, John left country radio to join the Dingoes. More recently, John has embarked on a solo career, with a recent release being his 2024 album, The Coal Miner's Diamonds. G'day, John, and welcome to Vinyl Vibes.
2: Well, thank you. The first time was so much fun, and so let's do it again, shall we?
3: Last time we talked, John, a big focus on the Dingoes, but we did touch a little bit on you were in a band called The New Dream, but before you joined The New Dream, you mentioned you were in a band called Chicago Piano, and I wanted to know, how did you come to join Chicago Piano?
2: Do you know the guitarist Russell Smith?
3: I don't.
2: Okay, he played for Company Kane, and he also played with Ross Wilson. But he and I, and there was an organist for Spectrum, and Lee Neal was the organist for them. So I was in a band with him and Russell, a couple of different drummers. And it was really just something that came out of high school, honestly. Russell and I went to the same high school. But the singer, Dave, I can't remember his last name, just a genius singer and a real encyclopedia of the blues. But his life got ruined when he was called up, and he just didn't handle that at all.
3: Yeah.
2: And that was really kind of the band broke up then. And then I joined the New Dream. I just thought, I was doing jobs. I was working for the railroads. You know, that didn't go down very well. And I worked for ABC as the mail boy. So just a series of jobs. And I thought, you know what? I can play bass guitar. Let me try and go for some auditions. And I went for the New Dream, the Dream. At the time, Terry, the bass player, was leaving. I'm not sure why. He was a really good bass player. And they were great cover bands. You know, they would pick things like Your Love Is Lifting Me Higher, Jackie Wilson.
3: Yeah.
2: But also a real lot of poppy tunes. And I guess what they wanted to do was to, since Terry was leaving, they wanted to go into the sort of teeny bopper thing. The leader of the band, Alex Cadell, decided we needed to wear like frilly shirts, sort of like the Valentines in that era. You know, all the boys were trying to be French fops, you know. And so we did that. And then we had a single that was just a cover of some American bands called Groupie. And that went to close to number one, I think, something like that. So that was good. And we would tour. We toured Adelaide. And Melbourne, of course, in those days, there would be so many dance halls that we would play. I think one night we'd play 5 gigs in one night. You know, you'd do like 20 minutes, throw the equipment in the back, and then boogie to the next one, and the next one, and the next one, and the next one. And by the end of Saturday night, you'd done often three.
3: Yeah.
2: But sometimes there was 5 gigs in one night. So Melbourne was, I suppose, the baby boomers were coming into their own then, and so there were so many of us, and we had to be entertainers. Well, who was that? Who said that? Was Seattle band.
3: This is Vinyl Vibes on 2NUR FM. We are talking with John Boyes, bassist of The New Dream and country radio. In late 1969, The New Dream released its first single, The Groupie. Soon after its release, John would join the group on bass. As a single, it would reach number 27 on the Australian charts. The Groupie, as performed by The New Dream, as it sounded in 1969.

0: the new dream would have been, in some ways, your first experience with big success, almost. Because, I mean, you joined when the Groupie, I think, had just been released as a single, and then, of course, it reached pretty well in the charts. I mean, what was that like being a part of New Dream, like, in the run-up to their national success kind of thing? Yeah.
1: Well, it was a good experience in one way. I was suddenly a professional musician, and I use the term loosely. you know, but I was getting paid, and, you know, there was more in it for me than just getting paid, of course. But that was a big step. I could then, you know, sleep in till all hours and practice till all hours and play until all hours. So that was, you know, living the life of a musician. So that side of it was pretty cool, you know. And I talk about this in The Dingo's Lament, that issue for an artist, you know, a musician or whatever. You know, are you doing anything that's really worthwhile? kind of thing. And the New Dream was very on the, you know, poppy in that sense. And I kind of recognized that. I knew that, you know, especially coming from that blues background. But I just felt that, you know, I was learning a lot. It was okay to do that, you know. And but there came a time when I really needed a bit more than that, and that was country radio. I think Groupie got pretty high up there like that. There was an element of pride, you know, hearing yourself on the radio.
0: Yeah.
1: But again, not very demanding bass parts, and it was just we were just copying somebody else's music at that point. Mm. Now, as a developing musician, that was okay, you know, for me to copy and to learn like that, you know, see what other people are doing. But there was that little rat gnawing in the back of my mind, you know, you got to be doing something more meaningful. It sounds pretentious, doesn't it? But it was a real thing for me.
0: Softer Lights, you played on that record. That was also a hit. I mean, what did you think of Softer Lights? Mm-hmm. Like, because I think that was done originally by Tangerine Peel, I think a UK band back in 1970. I mean, what did you think about the song when it was presented to you, when they kind of said, this is what we're doing? Like, what did you think of it? Yeah.
1: Well, I was in the band, so, you know, in for a penny, in for a pound kind of thing. And so I didn't complain, and it was just a gig, you know. You've got to learn this. We're doing this song. It was a very cheesy song. I thought Groupie was cheesy too. I mean, they were. So that was the thing. We did some really good covers, you know, when we played live. But, you know, Bubblegum had come out, and Alex was really determined that we could sort of grab that market and become suddenly successful. Well, actually, it turned out to be right, didn't it? Teeny Boppers, Bubblegum. Yeah, it was all on the cheesy side. but, you know. I was in there, and I did it.
0: Yeah. Well,
1: and I've recovered from it. It is what it is. And we were. I remember we had, was it the Singing Nun? Do you remember her?
0: Yeah,
1: You're probably not old enough, eh?
0: I know of her, though, yeah.
1: Dominique, so, well, she was at it. The record company up in Sydney was having a celebration of, I guess, our meager success and the success of Neil Diamond, I think, too. And not Neil wasn't there, but the Singing Nun was there because she had had the big hit. And I was outside walking down the hall, and there she was. And I'd had a couple of beers, and I said, listen, would you walk in with me into the meeting holding this bottle of champagne? And we'd be just arm in arm, you know, just my arm around yours, and as if we'd been carousing down the hallway. And so she did it, yeah. So we walk in, and everybody thought that was funny. Me and the Singing Nun.
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0: After joining on bass, John would record Softer Lights with The New Dream. The song was originally recorded by UK band Tangerine Peel in 1970. But the New Dream version proved to be popular with Aussie teeny boppers of the day, reaching 23 on the Australian singles chart. Here is Softer Lights, as performed by the New Dream, and is featuring our guest today, John Boyce, on bass, as it sounded in 1971.

0: on 2NURFM. 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
5: You mentioned a few of the covers The New Dream was doing, and the ones you've mentioned have sounded pretty good, like Bridge Over Troubled Water, Lifting Me Higher, I think. I mean, what are some of the other ones that come to mind that you guys were doing back then? Yeah.
6: I'll tell you, the most fun things was playing the university balls. And we did quite a few parties, and at those we did a lot of Creedence tunes. And those were great tunes. I mean, it's just, they rock, and that was always a lot of fun. We did do Zorba the Greek. And those college students would just go crazy doing that. So those were fun gigs. We would do some wealthy people where they, you know, out in Toorak, where they kind of, oh, yes, you're the musicians, aren't you? Yes, okay, so, well, come on, you can set up over there. Play now. Would you play now? Okay, you can stop now, you know, like that kind of a thing.
5: Yeah, yeah.
6: Those were obnoxious. Although, you know, the people who were dancing, they enjoyed it, you know. Weddings, we did a lot of those. We played down on the coast. Torquay. Was it Torquay? No, it wasn't. It was Jan Juck, wherever that was. There was a small town there. I forget the name of it. But yeah, so we played there a whole summer. That was fun for a post-adolescent male to do. Because then Led Zeppelin was coming on. And so there was a sort of a push to for the New Dream to get a little heavy. And so we would do Feeling All Right, you know. Joe Cocker did his version of it. Traffic, maybe. So, yeah, we would do some of those. And in terms of covers, those were more interesting to do, more bluesy-ish. Mm-hmm. And then I don't even know if we even played Soft the Lights and Groovy at those gigs. I think it was more like, no, we're not the band that did that. No, that must have been another New Dream to do those songs. Because the whole tenor of music with Led Zeppelin just changed. You know, and then along came heavy metal and all of that. But Creedence still fit in, you know, and nobody was embarrassed by Creedence. That always went well. I thought at that point I'd done nothing really but covers. But then country radio, you know, they were doing their own songs. That was something. And I might have said this before, but all of the bands in Melbourne anyway, probably all over Australia, they were all just doing kind of heavy blues, you know, do all night long. And that was kind of a contact with me and Karen Tolhurst, who had seen me in The New Dream and established a friendship with me. And we would complain about how all of the Australian bands were just doing the same old stuff. So here was Greg Quill, you know, a songwriter, doing songs that actually had Australian names and to some extent Australian content as well. And so that was a revelation. And so I caught a train up to Sydney to audition for them. But I kind of felt pretty confident because Karen was already in the band. And he had kind of greased the wheels for me. And it was all pretty automatic. Of course, I love playing with Tony, the drummer, Tony Bolton, just a great feel drummer. So as a bass player, you just kind of relish that. And then pretty soon, we actually went in the studio. We did Gypsy Queen, and that was a modest hit. But it was quality, you know, it was good quality. It was all us. And then we did another one called Winter Song, and again, John French produced all of that, as he did the Dingoes later.
5: Because before you joined country radio, I think it was called Greg Quill and the Country Radio, and that kind of got me thinking, like, do you know why Greg changed it from Greg Quill and Country Radio to just Country Radio? Do you know why?
6: Yeah, you know what? I do not know the answer to that, but he was clearly the leader of the band and the sort of soul of the band. Karen and he together, though, clicked in terms of songwriting. I mean, they wrote Gypsy Queen together. And the other thing was, Greg had gone to college. Nobody else had gone to college. So he was like the King Solomon of the band, too. One time we were about to go on stage in Newcastle, I forget the name of the club, but there was a seam in the carpet and Tony, the drummer, had put his rum and coke on the seam. And as we were going out to play, I tripped on the seam and spilled his drink. And he said, "So, John, you're going to buy me another one, aren't you?" I said, "No, Tony, I don't know. I think that might be your fault." I said, "Let's go to Greg and let him decide." And so we explained what had happened. He says to Tony, "Tony, if you're going to build a house on an earthquake zone, you have to pay extra insurance." So he was a very wise and intelligent person. And somebody has said about Greg, you have a conversation with Greg and you come away feeling smarter than you had before. He just lit up his smart neurons by virtue of his own intelligence and wide-ranging. I mean, he had an incredible breadth of knowledge, you know, about just about everything. But not in a smarty-pants way, you know. I mean, he just was wise. And anyway, so, yeah, he was the leader of the band, I would say. And maybe because we had all contributed so much to the recordings, I don't know if that's when he changed it. I wasn't even aware of changing it, actually. I mean, it was a full-on participation for those recordings. So maybe that was what he was thinking. He did think of it as a band. He didn't act like, oh, you know, he's the star and you can all take a back seat. He was always encouraging everybody to be whatever they could be. And with Karen, you know, he really lit up Karen's, you know, didn't he? I mean, Karen, I don't believe, was a songwriter before that experience. And he turned into a beautiful songwriter. So there you go.
5: It wasn't too long after, I think, you joined. Gypsy Queen was written by Greg Quill and Karen Tolhurst. I mean, did you get to see much of the writing process of the song? Yeah.
6: No, not at all. No, I think they might have even have written that before I joined. I can't remember exactly. But I was definitely in on the arrangement and so on. But even there, they wanted to share. Like I had on Witter song, there's a bass part at the front of that that is kind of an important hook of the song. And so they gave me a third writing credit for that. So it was always whatever you could contribute, they would be willing to, if it was a major enough contribution.
5: I mean, Gypsy Queen is such a great song. I mean, what did you think of it when they presented it to you for the first time?
6: Oh, I loved it. I loved it. Not only that, but it actually did capture the groove that we had on stage. Mm. And I would get other bass players coming up and saying, "That's cool, man." I just felt it sounded good. It sounded like our band. It didn't really sound for me like anybody else in particular. So it was original to us.
5: Yeah, because, I mean, in terms of the recording process, because I think Gypsy Queen was the A side, Radio Rag was the B side. I mean, did it take long to record those songs? Did you do it in the same session? Like, how did that all work?
6: Radio Rag was done at Festival Studios, but we did Gypsy Queen at TCS Studios in Melbourne. It was a studio off the side of Channel 9, and that was fairly laborious. And the record company had said we could take our time with it. So, yeah, it was not slapdash at all. We took a lot of care on it. It took time to get harmonies on it. Time, you know, the groove was all just in the studio. You know, it was there. It was evident. And it was just, John French was a great engineer, just a great engineer, almost like a producer. He also did the Dingoes, our first album. He passed away, unfortunately, about 5 years ago. But he was just one of the boys and a great sense of humor and teased me mercilessly in an affectionate way. But he told me maybe 10 years ago that he had a soiree with other engineers and producers, and they were all required to bring, it was a night where they were going to just bring their favorite bass part. All right, so whoever they had recorded and their favorite bass part, bring that and we'll listen to it and discuss. Well, for John French, he brought my bass part on a country radio tune you probably have never heard, but it was called Singin' the Blues. And there is just a wide open part where the bass and the drums are so expansive and Les Stackpole playing guitar and very sparse guitar. But he brought that along as his favorite thing that he had ever recorded. Now, he recorded Skyhooks and all of the Dingo stuff and Chain and whatever else. But yeah, that was a big bragging point.
0: This is Vinyl Vibes on 2NURFM. We are talking with John Boyce, bassist of The New Dream and Country Radio. After playing only covers in The New Dream, John wanted to perform in a band with an original repertoire. He auditioned for Country Radio and would join as bass player in 1972. Shortly after joining the group, fellow members Greg Quill and Karen Tolhurst would pen the band's signature song, Gypsy Queen. It would reach number 9 on the Australian Singles Chart. Gypsy Queen is performed by Country Radio and is featuring our guest today, John Boyce, on bass, as it sounded in 1972.

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1: But that brought it up a slightly different level and it was infectious, you know. I think Greg loved it so much that he was always trying to reattain that. Listen, he was such a great writer himself that he became the culture critic for the Toronto Star, which has a huge circulation in Canada and even the States, I think. But that he was always, first of all, wanted to be a musician and a songwriter, which he was, but he couldn't really be that in Canada. I wanted him to come over, you know, when the Dingoes got in the Hall of Fame. I wanted Greg to come over and do a set, a country radio set. You know, we could have done Gypsy Queen and Winter Song, and then the Dingoes would come out and finish off. But he wouldn't do it because he told me later that he was just, he couldn't stand getting to that point of acceptance with an audience with huge applause and everything else, and then just go back to your humdrum job where none of that is in existence. So he declined to do that, and it would have been so great if he had done that. You know, a singer-songwriter is how he saw himself and could never be satisfied really unless that was, you know. But his memory of that is so strong in many, many of his friends. When he came back to Australia for a tour, was it? I don't know. I wasn't there. But I was told this story that there was this evening where there was a lot of musicians from back in the day when country radio and the Dingoes were doing their thing. And they were there and somebody said, Greg, play us a few of the country radio songs. And Greg says, well, I don't have a guitar. And suddenly out of every closet came perfectly tuned guitars. And there was like six guitars. Everybody had a guitar tuned perfectly and Greg had it. And so he sang the songs and it was one of those evenings that I wish I could have been there for. So that was his first love, really.
2: Yeah, and it's interesting too, because what would you say were the influences of country radio? Because, I mean, I think the Eagles was starting to just happen while you guys were doing stuff like a bit of the country stuff. I mean, what would you say would be...
1: Yeah, it was before the Eagles.
2: Yeah.
1: Definitely before the Eagles. Maybe the Birds. We would listen to Sweethearts of the Rodeo forever, you know, driving to Adelaide and back and to Sydney and back, you know, to Newcastle and back. And that would be on the, you know, they had, was it the 8-tracks they call them, 4-tracks, whatever they are, that you just put the cassette in.
2: Yeah, yeah.
1: So that was one. Neil Young and Crosby, Stills and Nash were around. Bob Dylan, of course, was, I really loved the Faces for English, you know, and the Stones. It was all around there. But there was so much great music at that point. And I would have to say we were influenced by all of it. Greg Moore, so from the folk scene. So John Stewart. I don't know if you know John Stewart. He was a huge John Stewart fan. We did a couple of Johns. We did two or three of his songs. So I think he was in the Kingston Trio. So there was that folk influence as well. But it wasn't any cheesy folk, you know. It wasn't like Peter, Paul and Mary folk. It was more intense stuff. Yeah, so that was all good. To me, that was suddenly legit. You know, I felt that we were doing stuff that was legit. And it felt good.
2: That kind of got me thinking, like, because, I mean, as you kind of mentioned, you know, you guys had a unique sound for the time. I mean, did Festival and, I guess, Infinity Records really give unique Oz musicians and artists a go and to be recorded and to have a career kind of thing? Yeah.
1: Well, do you know Michael Chugg? He had a lot of success later as well. He really believed in the band. Also, Gus McNeil. So Greg had already fostered people who had strong belief in what we were doing. And I think that got transmitted to Festival. To be honest, I wasn't a part of any of that. So I was in the band and I was felt respected in my role and I contributed a lot, you know, and we played and traveled and were good blokes together and all. But in terms of the industry, I knew nothing. I don't think there was any interest from them in us doing an album. We did a live album, but that's kind of a cheap thing, right? Until later when the Dingoes were going, that Greg had some interest and produced his record Outlaws Reply, which he then shipped me and Karen back and Tony, the drummer, to back him to play along with him in Sydney with John Sayers, as an engineer / producer. So that came later, and that spent a lot of time in doing that. But for country radio, no, we spent a lot of time on those two singles, Winter Song and Gypsy Queen. But that was it.
2: Well, in saying that, Chapman, you mentioned the live album there, and it's interesting that you guys, it is a live album, but because it was, original material, I guess you could kind of count it as a live studio album. I mean, what was the dynamic there? Why did country radio record a live album as like their debut album kind of thing? Yeah.
1: Well, I believe them.

0: motivation for that was we'd already had the two hits and there would have been some pressure to do an album. What should have been done was that we should have done there and then a whole album that we took as much care as we had with the singles. But, you know, that's another way of doing it, is to do a live album. But it was very awkward to me. When you got the band there, we're on risers, and there's like about an audience of five, and they overdub a sound of a huge stadium. And it's just, you know, just feel weird. And part of playing, you know, if you're in a studio and you're trying to get a backing track, you know, you've got a slave, and no, let's do it again. No, let's do it. It's not quite. No, let's do it again. Let's get into my headspace a little bit more, and let's do it again. We'll get it. But just live, you can't get that from everybody. You can't do a song in front of five people 10 times. Nobody's dancing. They're all just staring. Wait, is the tape rolling? Let's go, you know. So it's just very artificial.
1: I read that you co-wrote Winter Song. I mean, like, what was the process in writing it? Yeah.
0: Look, it was a nice bass part. I'm proud of that. And also, there was a turnaround section in chords that I put in there just because we didn't know how to get from one place to another. And I just said, well, let's go up to the four and back to the five, and then there would just be a turnaround, and then we can just go begin and get into the next verse. And so that solved the problem. It's just the logistical problem, musical problem. But the main part for me was inventing on the spur of the moment that bass part, which is, you know, it's a nice part. And I wish I could do that more often.
1: Yeah, well, I've been listening to the song. I did hear the bass part, and I thought, I thought it was great that, like, to hear your bass very prominently, like, in the song. And because I think, you play the melody line? I think you start the song off playing the melody line on the bass. Am I right on that?
0: That's right. Yeah, it's really not the melody line, but it goes along with the chords. And then later on, they brought in a string section. You know, to hear your bass part imitated by an orchestra, it's just amazing. Everybody should be so lucky.
1: Yeah. I guess that.
0: And you've got to remember, growing up in Melbourne and listening to all this great music on the radio and hearing Australians even playing on the radio, thinking, oh, well, I'm never going to be on the radio. And here you are, you're starting off a song with a bass part featured. And, you know, I don't think that song did that well, though, did it? I don't think it got that high in the charts.
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1: The follow-up single to Gypsy Queen was Winter Song. 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Winter Song was also one of the tracks Country Radio performed at the 1973 Sunbury Pop Festival. 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
0: 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My guest today is John Boyce, bassist of The New Dream and Country Radio. Soon after Winter Song comes out that you guys play this 1973 Sunbury Festival, I mean, do you remember much about playing Sunbury with Country Radio?
6: I can remember, yeah, I do. You know, just hanging out in the back. You know, that was back in the days of marijuana. So there was a lot of that going on and, you know, alcohol, I suppose, and a lot of parties because all the musicians were sort of trapped behind the barbed wire back in there. It was good. It was fun. It was fun. And you see every night you look up on that hill and it looked like the French soldiers getting ready to encamp for the next war, you know, like and fire, you know, inside and all that. It was. And then there was the music and the musicians and the camaraderie. There was a lot of camaraderie. Because Carson was there and Sir Brod was there. I don't remember if I met him then, but he was a feature of that festival, I believe.
0: Bound for Australia came out after Karen left, and I wanted to bring up that single because you were kind of mentioning earlier how Country Radio was singing about Australian things, Australian concepts, and Bound for Australia, yeah. I think I did some reading about it, and I think it's a traditional Aussie kind of folk song kind of thing. I mean, how did you guys...
6: It is. It's got about 100 verses.
0: Yeah.
6: Well, Greg had known it from his folk days when he was playing around the folk haunts in Sydney, and he knew a lot of folk tunes, and this was an Australian one. He always had that kind of edge about Australia being in part of his existence. Why should we just be side products of other countries? So it was his idea to do it. Of course, a lot of bands had tried to do that. Fairport Convention was kind of the main one. They had taken English folk tunes, Matty Groves, you know, like a lot of those traditional tunes, and played them in a rock context. So I think that was Greg's idea to do that. But then he did Sing in the Blues, which is a classic country, American country. Oh, my God, that song has got so much pathos in it, the way Greg sings it. And the instrumentation is so sparse and open. And, again, that was John Tranch recording that.
0: This is Vinyl Vibes on 2NURFM. We are talking with John Boyce, bassist of The New Dream and Country Radio. Bound for South Australia would be the final single by Country Radio. Leader Greg Quill came across the traditional Oz folk song during his folk music performing days and reworked it for the Country Radio sound. Shortly after this single's release, John would leave Country Radio to join the Dingoes, who would later have success with Way Out West. Here is Bound for South Australia, as performed by Country Radio and as featuring our guest today John Boyce on bass, as it sounded in 1973.

0: just released your new album. I mean, the Coal Miner's Diamonds. Tell me about this new album.
1: I don't know what's happened to me in my later years. The window that was closed in trying to write songs has opened, and I've just happened to sit down and... Can I tell you a cute story? This is cute.
0: Yeah.
1: The earlier album is called A Work of Art, and there's a song on there called Cherry Blossom. And for some reason, you know, I'm teaching middle school now. The middle school kids have glommed onto that song. They love it. Tonight is their dance, and that song is on their playlist for the dance.
0: Oh, wow.
1: Yeah. So, I don't know. That just makes my heart sing. But anyway, so I'd done that work of art, and I've been playing around a lot on the Florida folk scene. And people are enjoyed to hear it, and I'm producing more, actually, here. But the people who I'm producing are excellent musicians and songwriters, and they are also backing me when I'm playing around. So I feel this embrace. It was kind of like back in Australia, you know, with the Dingoes and country radio and all of that. We had a real scene going, and all around the pubs, there was a scene. And I feel that here now, and for some reason, as old as I am, I do feel that in my heart around here now. But it just awakened something in me that I was never really a big songwriter, but I've written 4 CDs in the last 6 or 7 years of all original stuff. And songs would just come to me, whereas they had not before. So there you go. And they have stories. The Coal Miner's Diamonds is the story of a man who sees the diamonds on a woman, and the woman is looking back at him, but she's married to the coal miner who provides the income for the diamonds. And then they can't help themselves but keep a relationship going. And now the husband, she confesses to the husband. And now here comes the husband with a pistol in his waist. And here comes me. I have to defend myself, so I shoot the husband. And then I have to go to court, and then I'm sent to prison. But she's gives me the diamonds embedded in the Queen of Diamonds playing card. So now I'm a rich man, but in prison, and I don't know what happens then. It's a story song. And then I have another song about Vietnam. I don't know if you heard that one.
0: Yeah, yeah.
1: It starts off, she could never love another man, but he was dead or alive in Vietnam. So she doesn't know for the whole song if he's dead or alive, and it's just what she is going through to deal with that. And in the end, you find out if he is dead or alive. And there's another plot twist at the very end that is I'm happy with. I won't tell you what it is, because that would spoil the whole song.
0: That's my favourite song, actually, off the album, the one you're talking about. Mia, I think it's called, yeah.
1: It's supposed to be, you know, that's a misprint. It's supposed to be MIA, as in missing in action. That was a misprint. So you can take it both ways. Her name was Mia, I don't know, yeah.
0: Yeah, well, I mean, how did that song come to be? Yeah.
1: That just came out very quickly. It was not, I didn't have to labor over that at all. It just was, because, you know, people my age all went through that whole Vietnam thing. And, you know, in one sense, you know, there was the patriotism of the boys that wanted to go over there and, you know, fight for their country. That's how they saw it, you know, right or wrong, that's how they saw it. And then there was the, you know, insanity of the war itself and the promotion of it. It's all in that song. So, you know, but then after a while, who cares? You know, you got these flags missing in action out there. Nobody cares anymore. And so whatever, you know, so I got all of that in there. And I suppose, you know, that was just all bubbling around in my brain. And, but it just came out very, very, very quickly.
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0: Although now a middle school teacher in the US, John has kept making music. A recent work by John is his 2024 album, The Coal Miner's Diamonds. It's available on all streaming platforms. A great track off this album is called MIA. Here is MIA, as performed by our guest today, John Boyce, off his 2024 album, The Coal Miner's Diamonds.

Now they both rest in peace. She's in Baltimore, he is in the Far East. No one knows how he fell.

0: Do you have any plans for more music? Like, are you working on anything at the moment? I mean, yeah, what's going on?
1: Yeah, I am playing around with some more tunes. It might be another Back to Nashville album, Returning to My Country rock roots. I have a song, let's see, the first line of it is, goes, and it's a country song. It's called Now I Know What Love Is. And the first line is, she said, I remind her of Jesus, and then she left me for him. Now I don't know about Jesus, but now I know what love is. Now I know, now I know, now I know what love is. You know, it's got a classic kind of country tune. So back to Nashville. So how do I title that? If I'd gone to Nashville, I go, we've done that. How do I get that back to Nashville? Going, whatever. Anyway, something to think about.
0: Yeah.
1: I've got a lot of loose ends in the country vein, and I might start a couple of songs that sound like Hank Williams.
0: Yeah.
1: Yeah,
0: well, thanks again for making the time, yeah.
1: Thank you so much. This has been wonderful. So much fun.
0: That was bass player of the New Dream and of country radio, John Boyce. To check out John's solo work, you can head to his website at johnboyce.com. Remember to share this show with other music fans. And if you really enjoyed it, we'd love it if you let us know. Thank you for tuning in to Vinyl Vibes on 2NUR FM. 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

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This is Peter Wartkowski on 2NUIFM 103.7 in Newcastle and Hunter. 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
9: Os proketis a pala lu oro pisa fumalanga inga New Zealand on 818 in the last five. 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Samawe Howe, yes, if I are in a Tisha, my official fellow Inga, Yayulai, a two summer number of Malo Lobo Timide, or the official face to Emily Senior and Tavale. Electricity at Tiro Ele, Tony Silo, Longoinai, Yahoo. Maito in the office of La Inga, Nifati Town, Sotana, or the Valatelli, or the Faturanga, no like Sini, and Natipasia, my Faturanga, Yale Tinuao. That while they are two the Mauro Matelia, to the Faturanga, no like Sini Avtavale, passing a Lord Faturanga, more office fire. So when all I said Avtavale Massignan, I particularly can attest to Ena, I said, only Sina Sapana of Pipina, but the Faturanga, Maulungo, so any Fatino Tapasia, Motanata Sapana now, Isaina. Or the last two eyes, along with the official fellow Inga Yahoo, or for your native five Unga, Father Yanga, Inga, and two five Maoni, or the official for your Engam, but will pass I honor to a fine duty, or the official for your Engam or a Senate. Also, my answer was in the end of a tough fellow South Westland Lake, more of a little Sally Lloyd, that babes of its value to fall your name. Or the mess I like to hear as to lure of us to name, falling on my ill little Savalelli. 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But the latte to the Suma Sangaru and Mosta Leon Italy, in a mesa tupumai, ya la tome. Or to a Fayonesa Ilinga Munmai, if I don't sang a sepulma to sang or tome finger. At the latte, if I be told Mokala or Inga Ile Ea Norman Tongue, Mosta Ilio, a Valeria Piper, Cherokee or no. Or a Valeria Tenisa Palacia, or a Luma, your Pilate, Avitavale Lusuva to Sanga Edwards Morrison, Masuia to Olimos, our Angola Stewart, if I'm out too in Dunedin. Mesti my loose with the sang David Cock. If I'm a real pulling or sang or a morning, I take for a motto of Nuatu. If I'm a mutilio, Tomo Fanga Morsa Ilingo Ilato or Missia Pair. My father will have a tattoo to my name of Allah or MV Matui. Or Eva Allah or Losa found my nephew, what you tell about Motu. Sasa Mongoto in the Lolo or Sammy of our Santom and Bay, Ilish a full wassail to wine. In a fight, those full of Tanato or Yerifu Polena. Fano soy four. Faria, the three commissioner, pulling or sound the morning at a follow one to Momata Upuya Fava Malom to La Fono Lloyd Figasi. It all was a far mound near Fano soy four, to a full fast a fasawina. But it told someone about my love, the Timine or only law. My Faria will find my name is Inga, my old Afayale Malos is going to my own and not to my fatinong or sound the Morevan, Maritano San Civili Motoi might swing through your Inga. Or come see no pulling or sang or a morning at 5 1 2 less John Napuati. Dialogue with the late Johnny Silla Pass speaker was to why. Sale, I must have fat to Nanga Satu in a to the pulling a more a bar, and have the any passage. My attack will foil the tapa in a near, for a tapa in a near pulling in more young passel to La Fono, fast and a captain in my company on a va. Or Dr. Neil Bird, tell it was a fat beyond at a falls a long way to Vango Talon ABC. If I'm there, O motu le pasifika wa afiain. 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

0: Australia, the seven-seat Isuzu MU-X is as versatile as you are. 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

0: 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Meanwhile, over here, everyone's fighting for your attention. 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

Welcome to Brass Encounters and your host Jeff McGregor and Radio Tuna RFM 103.7. And to start the program, we heard the Georgia Brass Band from America, and they are led by Joe Johnson. And that was one of Philip Sousa's very famous marches, King Cotton. Let's stay with the Georgia Brass Band. Listen to their principal euphonium, Jason Casanova. And this is a euphonium solo that was written by the very famous composer Stephen Buller, and it is titled Euphonium Fantasia. Jason Casanova, principal euphonium, and the Georgia Brass Band. Euphonium Fantasia.

In the euphonium solo we just heard was composed by Stephen Buller. Well, on that occasion, the hymn tune you just heard, titled My Faith Looks Up to Thee, was the New England Brass Band from Boston in America, and that was Stephen Buller actually conducting. Let's go to the Desford Colliery Band under Thomas Weiss. Where have all the flowers gone?

And what a lovely arrangement there. Where have all the flowers gone? Desford Colliery Band under Thomas Weiss. Well, when you're listening to music like this and enjoying the music, time goes pretty fast, doesn't it? So I'm sorry to say that this is our last item for this evening, but I'll be with you 1 week from this evening, and I will leave you now with a very famous march written by William Rimmer, and this is the Australasian, and it is played for us by the Paul Andrew-led Wingates Band. Australasian. Thanks for listening. Bye for now.

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0: You know that feeling. Tyres worn, grip gone and timers poor. Relax. Mobile Tummy Tyres come to you. 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
1: Tyres. Time. Composers include Peter Sculthorpe, Colin Spears and Robert Constable, with instruments ranging from cello, trumpet, flute and piano to four players on a pair of marimbas. So I think we can promise an interesting and varied program. Later we'll hear another selection from a conservatorium students' concert. Peter Sculthorpe, OBE, who died in 2014, was one of our best-known and most successful composers. His Requiem for Cello alone was commissioned by Musica Viva and dedicated to the Australian cellist Nathan Wax, who gave the first performance in 1979. Its source material was the plain song Requiem Mass, which the composer thought particularly suited to the expressive qualities of the cello. The work is in six sections. The cello is amplified using a microphone with added sonic richness obtained by lowering the pitch of the fourth string. The cellist in this performance is Catherine Milligan. Sculthorpe's Cello Requiem.

Peter Sculthorpe's Requiem for Cello Alone, played by Catherine Milligan. Pianist-composer Colin Spears completed this next piece, titled Zij, spelt Z-Y-J, for trumpet and piano in 1993. In minimalist style, the structure follows a simple plan of 8 variations and a coda. It was commissioned by the Conservatorium's resident trumpet virtuoso, John Calloway, and he plays it now, with the composer at the piano.

Zidge for trumpet and piano was played by John Calloway with composer-pianist Colin Spears. Coalesce for solo piano was written in 1992 by Bruce Kale and is dedicated to the piano teacher Nancy Salas. It has three contrasting movements, andante, lento, and a vigorous allegro to finish. The pianist is David Jones.

0: David Jones played Coalesce by Bruce Kahle. When Hunter Rostrom continues, we'll hear a modern percussion piece whose rhythm employs a technique used by Bach.
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0: This edition of Hunter Rostrom features music by Australian composers and written for the Newcastle Percussion Ensemble. Robert Constable's Locomotive Music was given its first performance at this concert. Scored for four players on two marimbas, the music is built around various drumming patterns and arpeggio figures. The composer has said that the piece is minimalist in its unvarying rhythm, more to do with pacing than varying note values, a method that goes right back to Bach. Locomotive Music by Robert Constable.

The four players of Robert Constable's Locomotive Music on two marimbas were Steve Morton, Michael Robertson, Michael Beaton, and Tim Constable. John Lemonet was a renowned Australian flautist, his fame enhanced by his close musical and personal association with Dame Nellie Melba. He composed 16 brilliant and tuneful pieces for flute and piano. Two of them, titled Valse de Concert and Aria, are played by Paul Curtis and Colin Spears.

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keep your rig on the level when towing with adjustable ball mounts from ISP. 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

Paul Curtis and Colin Spears played two pieces for flute and piano by John Lemonet, concluding the Australian music part of tonight's programme. As a lively little interlude before we join our promised conservatorium students, here's some virtuoso pianism from Jeffrey Saber. The Gypsy Song from Bizet's opera Carmen has tempted several great pianists, notably Vladimir Horowitz, into making show-off arrangements for use as audience-rousing encores. This one is by the brilliant pianist Moritz Motzkowski.

Jeffrey Saba played Moskovsky's arrangement of the Gypsy Song from Carmen. Now to our selection of items from one of the regular concerts given by conservatorium students, this one from 1994. First up is the flautist Fleur Taylor with Drifts in the Sand by Ros Bandt.

0: Music by Ros Bandt. The flautist was Fleur Taylor. My thanks to Brian Wallace, who wrote this programme. I'm Graham Wilson, and we'll have more for you next week from concerts recorded around the Hunter region by 2NURFM.
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2: Hello, I'm Chris McCarthy. The opposition believes Australia's best defence against the threat of artificial intelligence is to develop its own capability. The heads of two AI companies have been called to appear before a Senate inquiry days after an OpenAI agent breached a number of government systems, including Medicare. Authorities are working to determine whether the incursions breached law. Deputy Liberal leader Jane Hume has told the ABC our systems must be protected.
3: The best way to do that is to use the most sophisticated AI to fight sophisticated AI. We can only do that if we are a trusted partner of the US and of those big companies in the US, whether it be Anthropic, whether it be OpenAI or others. And in order to do that, we want to make sure that we build those relationships, not threaten them.
2: Anthony Albanese remains preferred Prime Minister in the latest polling despite a surge from One Nation in New South Wales and Queensland. The minor party has overtaken both Labor and the Coalition in both states while trailing narrowly in South Australia and WA in the latest news poll. Pauline Hanson trails 44 to 56 as preferred PM. Five men have been arrested at an Air Force base in the UK on suspicion of offences under Britain's Explosives Act. RAF Fairford in southwest England has been used by US forces to carry out bombing missions on Iranian missile sites responsible for attacking ships in the Strait of Hormuz. Nearby residents were evacuated as a major incident was declared. Iran's foreign minister says a negotiated solution is the only way to end the conflict with the US. It comes after US President Donald Trump publicly rejected a proposal by Tehran to open the Strait of Hormuz. Mr. Trump told reporters the seven-day peace plan requiring the end of a US naval blockade was not acceptable. A Queensland police officer is being hailed a hero after chasing down a man accused of attacking him and another officer. A 35-year-old has been charged with two counts of attempted murder over the alleged stabbings near Brisbane. Acting Chief Superintendent Heath McQueen says both officers were hospitalised as a result.
4: The incident, particularly this morning, highlights the type of commitment and courage that our officers demonstrate.
2: A national campaign has been launched to educate the public on H5 bird flu, including what to do when encountering a sick or dead bird. It comes as 652 cases of the strain are recorded across the country, with South Australia and Victoria bearing the brunt of the disease. South Australian authorities are calling for an experimental vaccine to be approved to protect sea lions. And One Nation is accusing the federal government of pork barrelling, with in-house data arguing 94% of multicultural grants are given to Labor seats. In finance, one Australian dollar buying about 70.3 US cents.
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2: The Newcastle Knights have gone from NRL wooden spooners to their first grand final in 25 years, the Novocastrians defeating Penrith 22-14 at Accor Stadium. Three Australian women have played out finals tennis matches in Asia. Craig Gabriel reports from Beijing.
5: For the first time since 2017, there's been a tour-level final between two Australian women. In Seoul, Kim Birrell, playing her third career final, has defeated Maya Joint for her first career title, 6-4, 6-2, and that'll move her to a career high just outside the top 40. And in Singapore, Talia Gibson unfortunately lost that final to Canadian Leila Fernandez 7-5, 6-love. It was the first time since 1977 that three Australian women have been in finals on the same weekend. Craig Gabriel, Beijing.
2: That's the latest news and sport.
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9: Hello and good morning. A mild start to your day with lows getting down to 12 on the coast, 10 in the valley. Another cloudy and windy day. Possible shower or two, but mainly in the morning. Southeasterly winds getting up to 10 to 20 kilometres. They will ease later on this afternoon. Early fog tomorrow and a mostly sunny day. Forecast tops today, 20 for the coast and valley. Todd's in at 6. 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
10: Hello, welcome to Wellbeing. I'm Guy Murphy. My guest today is Dr. Gashani Jayasuriya from the Hunter Medical Research Institute, and today we'll be talking about lung MRI, cystic fibrosis, and asthma. Congratulations on winning the 2026 Newcastle Permanent Innovator Fellowship, and thank you for joining me on the show today, Gashani.
11: Thank you so much for having me. It's always exciting to meet like-minded people who are interested in science, and I'm very excited to tell you all about the program that the Newcastle Permanent and HMRI are supporting us to initiate in the Hunter for our people in the Hunter. What we have developed at HMRI and with the help of John Hunter Hospital is a lung MRI program that will span from childhood into adulthood and bring diagnostic imaging without any radiation exposure to the people in our region. Lung MRI historically has been very challenging because of limitations in MRI at assessing the lung, but with the amazing technological improvements that have happened in the last decade since I first started in this research field, we now have the ability to detect both the structure, so what the lung looks like, and the function, where the air is moving, where the blood is moving in the lungs to some excellent level of detail. So it's very exciting what we're capable of doing now. And the huge advantage of lung MRI compared to other imaging modalities is that there is zero radiation exposure. And whilst it's really exciting that some of the CT scanners these days have very minimal, it's still a concern with time and with repeated scans that there is cumulative radiation exposure to our children. And so lung MRI means that we don't have this concern. With the support of Newcastle Permanent and HMRI, we'll be able to study the effects of very high functioning and very advanced medications in patients with cystic fibrosis and asthma, and really tell at a very fine detail and in the individual level how those medications are working. And with that, what we hope to do is then be able to translate this to medication trials and clinical trials in the future.
10: Fantastic. So just to clarify, with your recent research and what you're aiming to achieve with the help of the Innovator Fellowship, are you developing a new imaging method?
11: So that's an excellent question. We have had the ability to do lung MRI for quite some time, but what we now have is post-processing, so after the scans are done, techniques and software that really allow us to analyse the data that it has provided and to be able to plot out how the air is moving in those lungs, so look at ventilation, and how blood is flowing, so look at perfusion. So this is a detail that we didn't have the ability to appreciate with standard lung MRI without contrast materials, without specialised gases in the past. So that we've taken a standard technique and used some really amazing technology to give us some amazing insights.
10: Right. So it's a method of interpreting, I suppose, for lack of a better word, an MRI and kind of learning more or having more information that you can like glean from those results using this new technology?
11: That's exactly it.
10: Right. And so what is it about the tech? Like what's the technology itself?
11: So the technology is the software algorithms that can now use changes in the image from second to second to determine what's happening in that little voxel, that little single point in the lungs in terms of ventilation and in terms of perfusion. So what we can't see with our eyes using technology is extrapolation and interpretation of physiological changes that are happening as we breathe in normal respiratory breathing. So we don't have to take big breaths and hold it. We don't have to time our breathing to the machine, which is what we used to have to do with lung MRI.
10: Okay.
11: And that's what made it really difficult for little kids to do. So now Our patients can be in a scanner, breathe normally, not have to breathe any fancy gases, not have to have contrast injected in through a cannula into their veins. And we can still get that physiological detail just based on the changes that are seen on the images over time.
10: Okay. And the benefit of this, does it make it more easy to identify conditions like cystic fibrosis and asthma in children? Or does it make it maybe more accurate in terms of diagnosis? What kind of benefit does that give?
11: So that's an excellent question. So the beauty of being able to do structural tests in 3D is you can be more sensitive in picking up early disease. And then the beauty of being able to do lung function in 3D is you're able to map out the problem that is happening in finer detail. When we do our standard lung function tests in our laboratories, we get a number, and that number gives us information about how the air is flowing, or it might give us information about how gases are moving across the alveolar membrane into the blood, but it's a single number. It doesn't tell us where the problem is. The advantage of doing functional MRI is we're getting that detail around how the lung is working in a spatial form. So we're seeing what the problem is and where it is. And that's really exciting because then when we're trialing new medications, it takes less of an effect of those medications before we see the changes in the lung structure or function. And so we're not waiting for big dramatic changes over long periods of time. We can see it even within a single testing session, pre and post a medication. So that's really exciting because it means that we can then look at more precision medication for individual patients. Which medication is working for an individual patient and not just a study of overall what medications work well in a disease?
10: So you mentioned earlier, you know, that there are some limitations of MRI as an imaging technique. Would you mind explaining those a little bit more and, you know, does this help counteract those limitations?
11: So traditionally, lung MRI has been limited in the sense what we're measuring with MRI is protons, and the lungs have a lot of air and are not as proton dense. So things with water, MRI is better at. But because there's been technological advances in MRI over time, and, for example, the structural sequence that we're using now is performed so rapidly, the amount of information that can be captured in an MRI picture is a much higher than it used to be with standard MRI. So one way to think about it is when you use radio frequency in the MRI, you're setting off the proton and then you're measuring their return back to position. So when standard MRI two decades ago was used, because the lungs weren't very proton dense, there wasn't enough information to capture. But now that the frequencies and the image capture is so quick, we call it a zero echo time sequence now. It's not precisely zero, but very, very close to zero. The fact that it's so close to zero means that we're capturing a lot more information, so we're getting more detail about the lungs.
10: Interesting. 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My guest today is Dr. Gashani Jayasuriya from the Hunter Medical Research Institute.
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10: You're listening to Wellbeing. My guest today is Dr. Gashani Jayasuriya from the Hunter Medical Research Institute. A little bit about yourself. So what was it that got you into a career in lung research and what made you want to understand them better?
11: My interest in lung health and lung research started as a medical student right here in John Hunter, actually, where I was doing my pediatric placement and I was looking after young children or seeing young children with my pediatric supervisors who were affected by cystic fibrosis. And talking to these young children and these young people, I'm not going to say how many years ago I was a medical student, but quite some time ago, it was very, very dramatic what they were going through. The amount of treatments, the amount of hospitalizations, the amounts of investigations that they underwent as part of their everyday life was just astounding. And yet they were such amazing, amazing young people. And they really inspired me to have greater interest in pediatric respiratory. And so when I had the option of choosing, I went along to do pediatrics, and then again when I had the option of choosing a subspecialty, I went to respiratory medicine. And one thing that always struck me in respiratory medicine is we know so much and we can do some amazing things, but there's still a long way to go. And one of the aspects of respiratory medicine that always fascinated me was how the lung worked. And so I started a PhD in lung function and focused on techniques that would allow us to assess the lungs more and pick up disease earlier. So more sensitive lung function techniques. And as I completed the PhD, the pulmonary MRI aspect was probably the most exciting for me. A lot of work had already been done in other aspects of lung function that I had studied during the PhD, but the pulmonary MRI was really promising. And what I found is that in the last 10 years in particular, with the giant leaps in technology that we see every day, that's translated into the MRI field as well. And now we are looking at lung MRI as a very likely contender for future lung function tests. Before, it was very much in the realms of research, but now it's really looking like something that we can use clinically. And that's what we're hoping, that the data that we're going to collect as part of this innovation grant will help us to demonstrate.
10: Yeah, fantastic. Well, I hope you're successful in that. And I think that's really nice that you are, you know, inspired by real world events and people to do something that's going to help others. So that's really nice. If you're treating a child with a chronic respiratory condition, what does good health actually look like beyond simply having good test results?
11: That is an excellent question. And one of the things that we always remind ourselves and our junior colleagues is that we're not treating numbers, we're treating people. And what we know for our children and young people who are living with respiratory disease is that whilst for us that number, that lung function, that scan, what we're investigating seems very important, what they care about is how that's going to impact on their everyday life. So are they able to play sport? Are they able to go and do the activities that bring them happiness? Are they able to travel? Are they able to go on school camps? How much time do they need to spend in hospital? How many times do they have to come and see us per year? How many admissions do they have to have? What treatments do they have to do? How much of the day is that going to take? And what are the side effects of that treatment? And so for us, what lung health looks like is our young people having the best versions of their lives they possibly can and seeing us and having as little treatment as they can to maintain that standard of life. And unfortunately, in some severe diseases, severe asthma, cystic fibrosis, children's interstitial lung disease, unfortunately, it requires a huge burden of treatment for our young people to be able to do activities of daily living and to live the day to day. But again, it's just absolutely amazing how stoic and how hardy our young people are and what they cope with. And like I was saying at the outset, in terms of heading along this journey in respiratory health, I think that's what inspires the whole team. So myself, my nursing colleagues, our physiotherapists, our dietitians, our social workers, everyone who's involved in the care of children with chronic respiratory conditions. And of course, the families. One of the aspects of having good health for an individual is also to make sure that that fits in with their family. So in terms of making sure that we're providing support for the entire family, not just the young person in the room, because it takes a village. And I think it's very clear that it's the young people and the parents that are doing the hard work to maintain that lung health. And as clinicians, we do what we can to make sure that feel supported, have all the information that they need. But at the end of the day, we're doing 5% and they're doing 95%.
10: Yeah, absolutely. Well, it sounds like there's a lot of motivation for you and your team there, and it's great that you're supporting families throughout the whole process as well. Now, why is imaging the lungs so challenging compared with imaging other parts of the body?
11: As we talked about earlier, the lungs have always been a challenge to image because they're not as proton dense as other parts of the body, don't have as much water content. And so previously we didn't get as much fine detail about the lungs, but now we have these advanced techniques, for example, zero echo time sequences, where we're able to capture that detail because of the advances in how quickly images can be captured.
10: Right, okay. Yeah, sorry, my mistake. I didn't quite understand what you were referring to earlier with the proton density stuff. So just to clarify, you already have, but so is that's because of water, and so the water in the higher water content in our lungs makes them more difficult to image because there's just more matter
11: in
10: general?
11: No, exactly
10: there.
11: The opposite. So the higher the water content, the easier to image, whereas the lungs are essentially an air interface.
10: Oh, of course.
11: So
10: okay.
11: That makes them less proton dense and so harder to image.
10: Right. Is that because there's less, there are less atoms there for the whatever, I mean, it's not radiation, right? But whatever goes in the body through an MRI, there's less atoms for that to travel through? Is that kind of what's going on there? Or
11: so what happens is the radio frequencies that are emitted by the MRI aligns the protons, and then they spin back to their original position. And so you need a lot of MRIs to give a strong signal. So we talk about a signal to noise ratio. And if you have less signal, you're not getting a good image. Now, because the MRIs have developed substantially in like the last 10 years, the ability to capture that image and the signal from when those protons go back to their original position is capturing it faster. We're closer to zero echo time frequencies. We're getting that information that we couldn't get before. So that low signal to noise ratio is improved.
10: Okay. So what actually produces the image?
11: So it's the radio frequencies that set off the spin of the protons, and then the images is captured from that.
10: Okay.
11: So the decay, there's like a signal that is emitted, and so you want to capture that signal before it completely decays, before that's
10: okay,
11: spin
10: so, yeah.
11: is completed.
10: Okay, so it's radio frequencies that are traveling through the body.
11: Yeah.
10: Interesting. What can a lung MRI tell us that we can't necessarily learn from more traditional breathing tests?
11: The advantage of lung MRIs is really having that spatial information about ventilation. So there are a number of standard pulmonary function tests which give us a single number but don't tell us where the problem is, whereas lung MRI tells us if there's an abnormality in the lung function, but it also localizes. So instead of a single abnormality being detected, you're getting spatial information and mapping where the problem is.
10: Right. So because of that precision in identifying spatially where the issue is, it allows you to pinpoint these physiological issues or the lung issues better?
11: It allows us to pick things up earlier. So generally speaking, with lung function tests, particularly the standard lung function tests that people might have done in their GPs, for example, spirometry, you need to have quite a lot of lung function abnormality before the spirometry test detects that. Whereas with ventilation imaging and pulmonary MRI, we're able to detect that change, that abnormality, much earlier. So it's a more sensitive test.
10: Okay.
11: So it's giving us a map of where the problem is, so spatial information, and it's doing that earlier and it's more sensitive.
10: Right. Okay. Interesting. And what's the biggest obstacle between developing a promising imaging technique in research and actually having it used routinely in hospitals?
11: So that is an excellent question. And I think that is what a lot of researchers and a lot of clinician scientists face, is that we have these amazing investigations, treatments that we are researching, but it takes so many stages to get from that research level to benefit the people that need it the most. And so what we try to do as much as possible is to develop these concepts and demonstrate not just their efficacy in terms of improving either diagnosis or treatment, but the cost effectiveness. Because one of the things that really limits our ability to get things to patients is their expense, and also their ability to be used in more than one population. And so that's why pulmonary MRI is a bit challenging. Anyone who has had an MRI would know that it's quite a long wait before you can get an MRI, and the cost of MRI machines is quite significant. What is exciting in Australia, though, is that in other conditions, so for example, in patients with certain heart diseases and in patients with certain kidney diseases, they found that using MRI to pinpoint when patients should benefit from certain medications has meant that they're able to determine who needs these medications and when more precisely. And so it's moved from the research realms and into clinical practice. And that's where we see lung MRI. Unfortunately, it will be a very long time before it can be used like a chest X-ray to detect pneumonia and that sort of thing. But for very specific populations of people, and that includes people with cystic fibrosis and asthma, what we're hoping is that by using lung MRI to detect who benefits the most from these highly specialised treatments, we can then help to target the right patients for the right treatments. And so really the limitations will then be in getting that data to the people that make decisions regarding funding. And the beauty of working with groups like HMRI is that there is a very expensive team of health economics, statisticians, other clinician scientists who have made these research programs and taken them into clinical practice. And so,
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1: Hello, I'm Chris McCarthy. Authorities are stepping up Australia's response to the escalating H5 bird flu outbreak, with more than 650 detections now recorded across the country. A six-week advertising blitz is underway to better educate the public about the signs of bird flu and how to protect their pets. Federal Agriculture Minister Julie Collins says it's about staying as prepared as we possibly can.
2: The fact that we've been able to detect the bird flu from its very first moment it arrived and as it makes its way across the country shows what a strong system Australia has in terms of our biosecurity. And again, I do want to thank the Australian public for their role in that. They have been tremendous.
1: A Senate committee has called on the heads of OpenAI and Anthropic to front a public inquiry. The Greens-led committee claims the public deserves transparency about recent data intrusions into Medicare and US government agencies. The opposition has cautioned against a strained relationship with the companies, arguing Australia needs to work alongside them. Tehran says it's waiting for a definitive response to its proposal to reopen the Strait of Hormuz. In a post on social media, Iran's foreign minister says only a negotiated solution can end the conflict. It comes after the US president told reporters he would not support the current proposal. Donald Trump says Iran only wants to negotiate because it's vulnerable.
3: And what they want to do is immediately open the Hormuz Strait. You know why? Because they're dying. You know why they're dying? Because they have no money coming in.
1: Counter-terror officers are leading an investigation after a major incident was declared at a UK Air Force base, which has been hosting US bombers engaged in the Iran conflict. Five men have been arrested near RAF Fairford under suspicion of explosives offences. Gloucestershire police evacuating a number of nearby homes as a precaution. A Queensland police officer is being hailed a hero after chasing down a man accused of stabbing him in the neck in Brisbane. A 35-year-old has been charged with two counts of attempted murder over the incident. Two officers are in hospital in stable conditions. Tourism operators say regional areas will suffer without migrant workers. The federal government will rein in the numbers of backpackers on working holiday visas by implementing a ballot system for second and third year permits. Queensland Tourism Industry Council's Natasha Wheeler says it will devastate operators.
4: In 6 months' time, we actually won't be able to open if we lose the working holiday market. So, you know, there's a particular business up there, 60% of their workforce is international backpackers. That regional workforce coming in, we don't have people here to fill the jobs and with the skills that want to do those jobs.
1: Also making news, the governor of Bangkok has declared the city a disaster zone after widespread flooding. The capital has been inundated after 300 millimetres of rain fell over a 48-hour period.
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1: Newcastle has won an epic preliminary NRL final, Andrew Lucas reports.
5: The Knights have stunned the Panthers 22-14 to reach their first grand final since 2001 in special scenes at a core stadium in front of a 57,000 strong crowd. They battled with 12 men for 45 minutes after Phoenix Crossland was sent off for a hip drop tackle on Nathan Cleary. The Panthers superstar, who started from the bench, was taken to hospital with a compound fracture in his left leg. Sandon Smith was the hero with a double to set up a decider with the Roosters next week. Andrew Lucas at a core stadium.
1: The Wallabies have extended their unbeaten record under coach Les Kiss with an emphatic victory over the Springboks in Perth. Australia holding on to win 42-38 with just 11 men on the field in the final stages. And Fremantle's AFLW side has surged into the top eight after defeating Adelaide.
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11: Hello and good morning. A mild start to your day with lows getting down to 12 on the coast, 10 in the valley. Another cloudy and windy day. Possible shower or two, but mainly in the morning. Southeasterly winds getting up to 10 to 20 kilometres. They will ease later on this afternoon. Early fog tomorrow and a mostly sunny day. Forecast tops today, 20 for the coast and valley. Todd's in at 6. We are 103.7, 2 in your RFM.

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1: Hello, I'm Chris McCarthy. Primary support for a federal One Nation government has overtaken Labor and the Coalition in both New South Wales and Queensland, according to new polling. Pauline Hanson's party recorded a 36% share of the vote in the Sunshine State, 11 points clear of Labor in the latest news poll. The minor party was least popular in Victoria on 25%. The heads of OpenAI and Anthropic have been called to face a Senate inquiry after cyber breaches by rogue AI agents. The Greens say tech leaders must answer to the public after an OpenAI bot accessed a number of government agencies, including Medicare. Deputy Prime Minister Richard Marles has told News 24 it shows the urgent need for better guardrails for tech firms operating in Australia.
2: It shouldn't ultimately be the safest technology in the world, but that requires a lot more work, and what we've seen in the last week highlights that. Whilst the impact, as I said, was minor, the seriousness of it is that it is a very significant warning.
1: Five men have been arrested in the UK on suspicion of explosives offences near an Air Force base home to US bombers engaged in the Iran conflict. Bomb disposal crews were seen examining a number of vehicles near RAF Fairford in the country's southwest. Neighbours to the base have been evacuated from their homes. Local resident Julian has told the BBC he was told to leave in the early hours of the morning.
3: There were three police cars in the drive, all flashing lights, and we saw a lot more police cars on the way out, so it was certainly worrying and not knowing what it was about. He said he couldn't give any further information.
1: Iran's foreign minister says a negotiated solution is the only way to end the conflict with the US. It comes after US President Donald Trump publicly rejected a proposal by Tehran to open the Strait of Hormuz. Mr. Trump told reporters the seven-day peace plan requiring the end of a US naval blockade was not acceptable. Efforts are underway to better educate Australians about the signs of the H5 strain of bird flu and how to better protect their pets. The federal government is launching a six-week advertising campaign to try curb the spread of the virus. Victoria is likely to adopt Jack's Law no matter who wins November's state election. Both sides of politics have committed to giving police power to search anyone in public for weapons using handheld metal detectors. The law is named after Jack Beasley, a Gold Coast teenager fatally stabbed in 2019. Also making news, a shark-spotting drone has helped identify a man struggling in the water on the New South Wales mid-north coast, and a Scottish grandmother has earned a Guinness World Record named the oldest female Fortnite streamer on Twitch. 78-year-old Kath Bowie has been live-streaming her gaming sessions for 9 years.
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1: The Knights will face the Roosters in their first NRL Grand Final since 2001. Newcastle defeating Penrith 22-14, a man down in the second half. Sandon Smith scoring two full-field tries has credited his team with the win.
4: I'm so happy to be here. It comes from the coaching staff down, Caelan, our skipper. Mate, we have full confidence in what we're doing here, and it's paying us back now, mate.
1: The Broncos are through to the NRLW Grand Final after smashing the Titans 20-8. The Wallabies have defeated the Springboks by 4 points in Perth, and Fremantle boss Joe Brereton is backing the use of Warfy time despite its apparent supercharge of the Lions in the AFL Grand Final. Brisbane kicked 4 goals in 5 minutes following the activation. And Collingwood has secured its first win of the AFLW season, defeating GWS 34-25.
5: Jen, you look fabulous.
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10: And good morning. A mild start to your day with lows getting down to 12 on the coast, 10 in the valley. Another cloudy and windy day. Possible shower or two, but mainly in the morning. Southeasterly winds getting up to 10 to 20 kilometres. They will ease later on this afternoon. Early fog tomorrow and a mostly sunny day. Forecast tops today, 20 for the coast and valley. Todd's in at 6. We are 103.7, 2 in your RFM.

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1: Hello, I'm Chris McCarthy. Authorities are stepping up Australia's response to the escalating H5 bird flu outbreak, with more than 650 detections now recorded across the country. A six-week advertising blitz is underway to better educate the public about the signs of bird flu and how to protect their pets. Federal Agriculture Minister Julie Collins says it's about staying as prepared as we possibly can.
2: The fact that we've been able to detect the bird flu from its very first moment it arrived and as it makes its way across the country shows what a strong system Australia has in terms of our biosecurity. And again, I do want to thank the Australian public for their role in that. They have been tremendous.
1: A Senate committee has called on the heads of OpenAI and Anthropic to front a public inquiry. The Greens-led committee claims the public deserves transparency about recent data intrusions into Medicare and US government agencies. The opposition has cautioned against a strained relationship with the companies, arguing Australia needs to work alongside them. Tehran says it's waiting for a definitive response to its proposal to reopen the Strait of Hormuz. In a post on social media, Iran's foreign minister says only a negotiated solution can end the conflict. It comes after the US president told reporters he would not support the current proposal. Donald Trump says Iran only wants to negotiate because it's vulnerable.
3: And what they want to do is immediately open the Hormuz Strait. You know why? Because they're dying. You know why they're dying? Because they have no money coming in.
1: Counter-terror officers are leading an investigation after a major incident was declared at a UK Air Force base, which has been hosting US bombers engaged in the Iran conflict. Five men have been arrested near RAF Fairford under suspicion of explosives offences. Gloucestershire police evacuating a number of nearby homes as a precaution. A Queensland police officer is being hailed a hero after chasing down a man accused of stabbing him in the neck in Brisbane. A 35-year-old has been charged with two counts of attempted murder over the incident. Two officers are in hospital in stable conditions. Tourism operators say regional areas will suffer without migrant workers. The federal government will rein in the numbers of backpackers on working holiday visas by implementing a ballot system for second and third year permits. Queensland Tourism Industry Council's Natasha Wheeler says it will devastate operators.
4: In 6 months' time, we actually won't be able to open if we lose the working holiday market. So, you know, there's a particular business up there, 60% of their workforce is international backpackers. That regional workforce coming in, we don't have people here to fill the jobs and with the skills that want to do those jobs.
1: Also making news, the governor of Bangkok has declared the city a disaster zone after widespread flooding. The capital has been inundated after 300 millimetres of rain fell over a 48-hour period.
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1: Newcastle has won an epic preliminary NRL final, Andrew Lucas reports.
5: The Knights have stunned the Panthers 22-14 to reach their first grand final since 2001 in special scenes at a core stadium in front of a 57,000-strong crowd. They battled with 12 men for 45 minutes after Phoenix Crossland was sent off for a hip-drop tackle on Nathan Cleary. The Panthers superstar, who started from the bench, was taken to hospital with a compound fracture in his left leg. Sandon Smith, hero with a double to set up a decider with the Roosters next week. Andrew Lucas at a core stadium.
1: The Wallabies have extended their unbeaten record under coach Les Kiss with an emphatic victory over the Springboks in Perth. Australia holding on to win 42-38 with just 11 men on the field in the final stages. And Fremantle's AFLW side has surged into the top eight after defeating Adelaide.
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10: Hello and good morning. A mild start to your day with lows getting down to 12 on the coast, 10 in the valley. Another cloudy and windy day. Possible shower or two, but mainly in the morning. Southeasterly winds getting up to 10 to 20 kilometres. They will ease later on this afternoon. Early fog tomorrow and a mostly sunny day. Forecast tops today, 20 for the coast and valley. Todd's in at 6. 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
1: Hello, I'm Chris McCarthy. Primary support for a federal One Nation government has overtaken Labor and the Coalition in both New South Wales and Queensland, according to new polling. Pauline Hanson's party recorded a 36% share of the vote in the Sunshine State, 11 points clear of Labor in the latest news poll. The minor party was least popular in Victoria on 25%. The heads of OpenAI and Anthropic have been called to face a Senate inquiry after cyber breaches by rogue AI agents. The Greens say tech leaders must answer to the public after an OpenAI bot accessed a number of government agencies, including Medicare. Deputy Prime Minister Richard Marles has told News 24 it shows the urgent need for better guardrails for tech firms operating in Australia.
2: It shouldn't ultimately be the safest technology in the world, but that requires a lot more work, and what we've seen in the last week highlights that. Whilst the impact, as I said, was minor, the seriousness of it is that it is a very significant warning.
1: Five men have been arrested in the UK on suspicion of explosives offences near an Air Force base home to US bombers engaged in the Iran conflict. Bomb disposal crews were seen examining a number of vehicles near RAF Fairford in the country's southwest. Neighbours to the base have been evacuated from their homes. Local resident Julian has told the BBC he was told to leave in the early hours of the morning.
3: What's concerning, there were three police cars in the drive, all flashing lights, and we saw a lot more police cars on the way out, so it was certainly worrying and not knowing what it was about. He said he couldn't give any further information.
1: Iran's foreign minister says a negotiated solution is the only way to end the conflict with the US. It comes after US President Donald Trump publicly rejected a proposal by Tehran to open the Strait of Hormuz. Mr. Trump told reporters the seven-day peace plan requiring the end of a US naval blockade was not acceptable. Efforts are underway to better educate Australians about the signs of the H5 strain of bird flu and how to better protect their pets. The federal government is launching a six-week advertising campaign to try curb the spread of the virus. Victoria is likely to adopt Jack's Law no matter who wins November's state election. Both sides of politics have committed to giving police power to search anyone in public for weapons using handheld metal detectors. The law is named after Jack Beasley, a Gold Coast teenager fatally stabbed in 2019. Also making news, a shark-spotting drone has helped identify a man struggling in the water on the New South Wales mid-north coast, and a Scottish grandmother has earned a Guinness World Record named the oldest female Fortnite streamer on Twitch. 78-year-old Kath Bowie has been live-streaming her gaming sessions for 9 years.
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1: The Knights will face the Roosters in their first NRL Grand Final since 2001. Newcastle defeating Penrith 22-14, a man down in the second half. Sandon Smith scoring two full-field tries has credited his team with the win.
4: I'm so happy to be here. It comes from the coaching staff, the young Kalen, our skipper. Mate, we have full confidence in what we're doing here, and it's paying us back now, mate.
1: The Broncos are through to the NRLW Grand Final after smashing the Titans 20-8. The Wallabies have defeated the Springboks by 4 points in Perth, and Fremantle boss Joe Brereton is backing the use of Wharfy time despite its apparent supercharge of the Lions in the AFL Grand Final. Brisbane kicked 4 goals in 5 minutes following the activation. And Collingwood has secured its first win of the AFLW season, defeating GWS 34-25.
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9: Good morning. A mild start to your day with lows getting down to 12 on the coast, 10 in the valley. Another cloudy and windy day. Possible shower or two, but mainly in the morning. Southeasterly winds getting up to 10 to 20 kilometres. They will ease later on this afternoon. Early fog tomorrow and a mostly sunny day. Forecast tops today, 20 for the coast and valley. Todd's in at 6. We are 103.7, 2 in your RFM.

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6: Spark your little one's imagination with Story Explorers at Newcastle Museum. 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
1: Good morning, I'm Dusty Fitzpatrick. The opposition believes Australia's best defence against the threat of AI is to develop its own capability. The heads of two AI companies have been called to appear before a Senate inquiry days after an OpenAI agent breached a number of government systems, including Medicare. Authorities are working to determine whether the incursions breached law. Deputy Liberal leader Jane Hume has told the ABC, "Our systems must be protected."
2: The best way to do that is to use the most sophisticated AI to fight sophisticated AI. We can only do that if we are a trusted partner of the US and of those big companies in the US, whether it be Anthropic, whether it be OpenAI or others. And in order to do that, we want to make sure that we build those relationships, not threaten them.
1: Anthony Albanese remains preferred Prime Minister according to analysis of news polls, despite a surge from One Nation in New South Wales and Queensland. The minor party has overtaken both Labor and the Coalition in both states, while trailing narrowly in South Australia and WA. Pauline Hanson trails 45-56 as preferred PM. Five men have been arrested at an Air Force base in the UK on suspicion of offences under Britain's Explosives Act. RAF Fairford in southwest England has been used by US forces to carry out bombing missions on Iranian missile sites responsible for attacking ships in the Strait of Hormuz. Nearby residents were evacuated as a major incident was declared. Iran's foreign minister says a negotiated solution is the only way to end the conflict with the US. It comes after President Donald Trump publicly rejected a proposal by Tehran to open the Strait of Hormuz. President Trump told reporters the seven-day peace plan requiring the end of a US naval blockade was not acceptable. A Queensland police officer is being hailed a hero after chasing down a man accused of attacking him and another officer. The 35-year-old's been charged with two counts of attempted murder over the alleged stabbings near Brisbane. Acting Chief Superintendent Heath McQueen says both officers were hospitalised as a result.
3: The incident, particularly this morning, highlights the type of commitment and courage that our officers demonstrate.
1: And a national campaign has been launched to educate the public on H5 bird flu, including what to do when encountering sick or dead birds. 652 cases of the strain have been recorded across the country, with South Australia and Victoria bearing the brunt of the disease. In finance, the Australian share market forecast to open up 3 points, one Aussie dollar buying 70.2 US cents.
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1: The Newcastle Knights have gone from NRL wooden spooners to their first grand final in 25 years. The Novocastrians defeating Penrith 22-14 at Accor Stadium, despite playing a man down for the entire second half. Three Australian women have played out finals tennis matches in Asia. Craig Gabriel reports from Beijing.
4: For the first time since 2017, there's been a tour-level final between two Australian women. In Seoul, Kim Birrell, playing her third career final, has defeated Maya Joint for her first career title, 6-4, 6-2. And that'll move her to a career high just outside the top 40. And in Singapore, Talia Gibson unfortunately lost that final to Canadian Leila Fernandez, 7-5, 6-0. It was the first time since 1977 that three Australian women have been in finals on the same weekend. Craig Gabriel, Beijing.
1: And the Wallabies have defeated the Springboks. That's news and sport.
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8: Into a Monday. Good morning. A little bit of rain lingering around early morning into the mid-morning. We are expecting that to ease around lunchtime. Medium chance of showers. Winds southeasterly, 15 to 20 kilometres an hour, becoming light in the evening. Chance of fog tomorrow morning and a partly cloudy Tuesday on the way. Tops of 20 for Newcastle, the Lake and Bay, 20 for Maitland and the Valley. It's 12 degrees at Singleton, 14 degrees at Nobby's, and your Monday breakfast on 2NURFM 103.7.

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1: Good morning, I'm Josh Bryant. Counter-terrorism officers in the United Kingdom are leading investigations into a major incident near an Air Force base that's hosting US forces involved in the conflict with Iran. Five men have been arrested on suspicion of explosives offences after a tip-off about three suspicious vehicles travelling towards RAF Fairford in England's southwest. About 85 homes were evacuated as a precaution, with residents unable to return to their homes overnight. Assistant Chief Constable Richard O'Cohen says emergency services are well prepared for situations such as this.
2: Work to establish the full nature of this incident is ongoing, and we are in constant communication with our partners both locally and nationally. In particular, we are working closely with our partners in counter-terrorism policing.
1: A man has died in a two-car crash in Sydney's northwest. Police have been told a sedan and an SUV collided at Colby. A 19-year-old driver died on his way to hospital, while a 28-year-old driver has been treated for minor injuries. Investigations are ongoing. A clinical director at Sydney's St Vincent's Hospital asked a Sydney court to stop sending people accused of crimes to its under-pressure emergency department. The Herald reports the request was made while the health facility was dealing with 17 mental health patients in its ED. A spokesperson says the informal request is no longer required. Authorities are stepping up Australia's response to escalating H5 bird flu, with more than 650 detections now recorded across the country. A six-week advertising blitz is underway to better educate the public about the signs of the disease and how to protect pets. Federal Agriculture Minister Julie Collins says it's about staying as prepared as we possibly can.
3: The fact that we've been able to detect the bird flu from its very first moment it arrived and as it makes its way across the country shows what a strong system Australia has in terms of our biosecurity. And again, I do want to thank the Australian public for their role in that. They have been tremendous.
1: The Treasurer is preparing to reveal a $6 billion improvement in the nation's underlying deficit. The federal government's been under pressure over government spending amid a looming rate hike from the Reserve Bank. The government has not yet revealed how the multi-billion dollar improvement has come about. New polling shows support for a federal One Nation government has overtaken Labor and the Coalition in both New South Wales and Queensland. Pauline Hanson's party recorded a 31% primary vote in New South Wales, ahead of Labor on 30, the minor party least popular in Victoria with 25%. In finance, one Australian dollar is buying 70.2 US cents.
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4: Good morning. The Newcastle Knights have booked their place in the grand final for the first time in 25 years with the most incredible of upset victories at a Coles Stadium. The Panthers led 14-6 at halftime after Knights hooker Phoenix Crossland was sent off for a hip drop which broke the leg of Nathan Cleary. But the Knights shut the minor premiers out in the second half and wrapped up a 22-14 victory with two individual tries to Sandon Smith. The Wallabies have held on for a brilliant upset of their own, defeating the world champion Springboks 42-38 in Perth. Australia was reduced to 11 players in the final 5 minutes after being shown four yellow cards in the dying stages. Australia has gone down to South Africa by 32 runs in the second one day in Johannesburg, and Team Europe has won tennis's Laver Cup in London, beating Team World 13-5. That's sport. I'm Mike Pearsall.
1: That's the latest news and sport.
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9: Into a Monday. Good morning. A little bit of rain lingering around early morning into the mid-morning. We are expecting that to ease around lunchtime. Medium chance of showers. Winds southeasterly, 15 to 20 kilometres an hour, becoming light in the evening. Chance of fog tomorrow morning and a partly cloudy Tuesday on the way. Tops of 20 for Newcastle, the Lake and Bay, 20 for Maitland and the Valley. It's 12 degrees at Singleton, 14 degrees at Nobby's, and your Monday breakfast on 2NURFM 103.7.

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1: It's 6 o'clock. Good morning. I'm Josh Bryant. The final budget numbers will be released today, expected to show a $6 billion improvement in the bottom line. Federal politics editor Michael Packey explains.
2: Around this time of year, Treasury releases data which squares the nation's books for the last financial year. The underlying deficit is tipped to be $6 billion lower than predicted in the May budget. But exactly how this result has been achieved is not known as yet. Analysts believe strong commodity exports are likely to be the biggest contributor. The budget result comes as the Albanese government is under pressure to deliver more cost of living relief as the Reserve Bank begins its two-day board meeting today, which could result in another interest rate hike. Michael Packey reporting.
1: Five men have been arrested outside an RAF base in southwest England on suspicion of preparing a terrorist attack. A major incident was declared. About 80 homes have been evacuated as a precaution. The US military has been using the base to carry out strikes on Iranian missile sites. US President Donald Trump has told reporters the five men have been under investigation for some time.
3: Working with Britain, it was an amazing job. We had them under investigation. They were looking to do big damage to our port, and working with the British worked out great.
4: Were they migrants?
3: It may have been Scotland Yard. I don't know. We worked with a lot of them.
1: A pedestrian is fighting for life after being hit by a car in inner Sydney. The man was found in a critical condition after being struck at Ultimo. A driver has been taken for mandatory testing. Travellers could face delays at Sydney Airport as security workers prepare to walk off the job again. Up to 50 screeners will strike from 10 o'clock tonight as they fight for better pay and conditions. The airport says contingency plans are in place and operations will continue as normal. Next generation drones are being rolled out at Sydney beaches to better detect sharks and increase drone coverage hours. Over 2 months this year, more than 1,000 sharks were detected with drones alerting swimmers and surfers. Agriculture Minister Tara Moriarty says they've warned beachgoers of sharks on more than 300 occasions.
5: We've been able to either sound shark alarms, move swimmers, talk directly to swimmers from these drones.
1: Also making news, police have now seized more than 100 weapons during a two-day police operation across New South Wales, and researchers say there's no evidence to suggest that daylight saving changes have any effect on a person's mental health. In finance, one Australian dollar is buying 70.2 US cents.
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6: The Newcastle Knights have pulled off what coach Justin Holbrook is describing as the greatest win in rugby league history. They're through to the NRL Grand Final, defeating the Panthers 22-14 at a Core Stadium, despite being a man down for more than half the game. The Panthers push for a winning try in the final minute, only for Sandon Smith to intercept a pass and race away 90 metres to put the game to bed. Knights centre Bradman Best telling the continuous call team he was praying Smith would get them home.
7: I was gone, I was on my hands and knees, and when he had about 30 to go, I knew he was home.
6: Nathan Cleary's had surgery on his leg to repair a compound fracture after a nasty hip drop tackle, which saw Phoenix Crossland dismissed. And the Wallabies have stunned the Springboks 42-38 in Perth, despite being shown four yellow cards in the last 11 minutes. That's sport. I'm Mike Pearsall.
1: 4 past 6, that's news and sport.
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9: What a change of a weekend. Saturday, hot blue skies. Yesterday, grey start to the day. Some lovely rain coming through yesterday afternoon, continued overnight, and still falling in parts of the valley, Lower Hunter, and across the coast. Fairly scattered showers on the radar picture at the moment. Our bullet dealer, Breckies, you're probably getting some rain on the roof even as we speak. Dungog, as said, parts of the valley, nice indeed, and a lovely, lovely, lovely temperature change. Had to put an extra blanket on the bed last night. But you know what spring weather can be like? What have we got for you today? Pretty much a case of what you see is what you're in for. Medium chance of showers, most likely during the morning. Should be starting to ease during the afternoon. Very simple top temperature for the start of the school holidays, 20 for the coast and 20 for the valley. Currently sitting on around 13 degrees at Abermain. 15 degrees at Belmont. Keeping an eye on the roads. Yeah, pretty slippery at this stage. But live traffic is saying we're accident and breakdown free. Obviously, the last part, well, the Taro to Heatherbrae bypass. Think about it this way. That's done. If you head north, maybe north of Coffs Harbour, once that bypass gets wrapped up towards the end of next year, what a run. But anyway, it's going to be just smooth sailing around our area for the school holidays and, of course, the October long weekend on the way. Accident and breakdown free. Trains and planes hassle free, of course, yesterday afternoon. Wow, problems. Broken down train. Night supporters heading to Sydney. It was chaos, but everything was okay in the long run. And a brekkie fuel stop this morning for a Monday. Let's do E10. Metford and Maitland again, the best price we can do for you, 216.5. Belmont, 231.5. And Highfields, 233.7. As we get a new week underway, we'll get Hunter headlines with Ian Crouch in the next couple of minutes. No guessing what the top one will be this morning. It's 7 after 6. Good morning.

0: It's John Waite, 2NURFM, missing you. Todd Sargent, Brekkie Show. It's the morning after the night before, and Ian Crouch, you'd swear that it was a grand final win last night for the Knights. Good morning.
1: Good morning.
0: I got to tell you, Justin Holbrook, he's not prone to hyperbole, but he's made a big statement. The greatest win in rugby league history. What do you think about that?
1: I reckon he's pretty much on the money there.
0: He might not be right on the bullseye, but he's in the red dot.
1: He certainly is. Oh. It's an extraordinary game. Just extraordinary. We went out to a show yesterday. We were booked to go to a show. Went to the show.
0: Yeah.
1: And I said, okay, you guys are driving home. I'm sitting in the back seat. I'm going to be watching the game.
0: Okay, fair
1: and
0: enough.
1: This is like, this is now about 25 to 5. It was just before halftime.
0: Half-time.
1: And just when the injury happened to Nathan Cleary.
0: Yep.
1: And, oh, my goodness, I just felt sick. I couldn't get excited anymore about the game. I felt so sorry for Nathan. I felt sorry for Phoenix. I thought, this is just horrible, the whole thing.
0: Yeah, it's interesting you say that, because generally there's a hero and a villain. But in this situation, I totally agree. It was just the cut and thrust of the game.
1: Yeah. Yeah.
0: That was...
1: You know, at the time I thought, well, you know, maybe that's – I didn't see – I briefly showed it and I thought, well, don't get that really. But anyway, and I thought, well, maybe, you know, send off is what they do. That's how it is. That's how it had to be, because it was serious. You know, on reflection, I know Phoenix Crossland. He's not a grubby player. He's not a dirty player. He doesn't do stuff like this, you know.
0: Some you win.
1: Yeah.
0: Some you lose, and that's all it comes down to. But I've got to tell you, look, very quickly, the timeline. So the amount of people that were waving the Knights out of Newcastle when they were heading to Sydney.
1: Yeah.
0: Okay, that was insane. Yeah. I was yesterday driving back towards Wall's End. Not as many, but there were still stacks of people around the Twin Servos at Wall's End waving off the supporters who were going to see the Knights.
1: Amazing.
0: So it's not only waving the Knights away, but a group of people waving the supporters away. Then the trains broke down.
1: Yes.
0: And that was like, wow. Like, there was just so, like, that was just so much drama.
1: Extraordinary.
0: And I got to tell you, if there weren't some... some elevated heart rates and blood pressure towards the end. That was, you couldn't have asked for a better one. So, yep, on the way to the grand final.
1: That's exactly.
0: And throw on top of that wooden spooners last year. This, you could make a movie out of this.
1: You could. Mm. You could. It's just incredible. I was listening to Andrew Johns on Friday in a podcast. He said, look, in 97 and 2001, the team won because the team was playing for the town. We've had teams since, players come in playing for a team.
0: And coaches as well come
1: and
0: in.
1: Coaches.
0: And
1: coaches. This team, he said, plays for their town.
0: Yep.
1: That's the difference.
0: That's all the fans can ask for.
1: Yep.
0: And, you know, win, lose, or draw if you're playing for the town. Okay, well, it's going to be an interesting week. What else is making news?
1: Look, this is an interesting one. We just had some news in this morning. We've had a fellow fall at the former Wanji power station. Apparently, he's going to be okay, but you can imagine what that was like. Emergency services rushing there yesterday afternoon. We'll have some details.
0: Was he supposed to be there?
1: Nobody's supposed to be there, as far as I'm aware.
0: Okay, gotcha.
1: We'll have some details for you about that as well at 6:30 with all the night's news as well.
0: Thanks, Crouchy. Lots making news this morning on top of the Knights winning off to the grand final this weekend. 14 after 6.

0: It's the best way to start your day. Breakfast, 2NURFM, 103.7 Dragon, April sun in Cuba, 17 after 6. Good morning. Are you okay? Knights fans, obviously you're okay. And I'd imagine there'd be some fairly hoarse people this morning. Some of the I knew exactly, you know, I didn't have to watch the game last night to know how the team were going. Just hearing my neighbours down the street, very excited. What a game. So Knights fans, obviously very happy, but maybe you're a Penrith fan, you're a little bit unhappy, but I hope you're okay. I hope your day's off to a great start. School teachers' holidays are here, so you surely there's got to be a smile somewhere in there. And, well, not the best weather to kick it off, but it's going to get better during the week. Lots to talk about today. This is staggering. This blew my mind. More Australians are stripping off online to make money than driving buses, trams and trains, or working as electricians. Some staggering numbers. Talking about OnlyFans creators. And we'll there's another word for what they do, but we'll probably try and keep it, you know, child-friendly this morning. We're going to look at weird things that make you happy as an adult. These aren't big things. These aren't winning Powerball or getting a new car or a new house. Weird little things that just kind of make us feel good. And we're going to have a look at the best TV shows of the 21st century. It's going to be a great Monday brekkie show. Saturday, the planets aligned, and I got a chance to fly the Tiger Moth, which was great. Didn't look like I was going to be able to. Concerns about weather, etc. But things dropped in, so I had a chance to go up with Captain Ben and do some Tiger Moth training, which was great. What a hot day it was. And once I wrapped up, in fact, it's the first time I've been in the Tiger Moth or an open cockpit aircraft without a jacket on. I was getting sunburned. But after, I thought, you know what? It's the first time in a long time that I just really, really, really wanted a fish and chip shop milkshake. And I managed to hunt one down. And when it comes to flavors, everyone has their favorite flavor. In Canada, Kraft have decided they're teaming up with a soda company, a soft drink company. They're making a mac and cheese flavored ice cream soda. We'll have a look. It sounds disgusting, doesn't it? It sounds absolutely horrible. But I want to take a Monday trip down memory lane this morning. Where did you have the best milkshake? Because I've got memories. My little hometown of Bar Medman, I think there's about 250 people there now, walking home from the mineral pool, middle of summer, blisteringly hot in central New South Wales. Oh, yeah. And the fish and chip shop had the coldest ice-cold milkshakes ever. And that's still a memory to this day has lingered for me. So where did you have the best milkshake? And what's your favourite flavour? You know, I'd stick with the chocolate and the vanilla for me. And, oh, gosh, I love the malt. So a little bit of a Monday memory stroll at 21 after 6.
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It's Elton John. Are you ready? Are you ready for love? 2 RFM, 103.7. Are you ready for daylight saving to kick in? Finally! Yes, I can say yes, it is this weekend. Love it or loathe it. And it was interesting hearing in the 6 o'clock news, they were saying that, you know, scientists have looked into it and they don't believe daylight saving causes anyone any mental health issues. Maybe not necessarily mental health issues, but I've got to say, it's, for someone who gets up early and maybe you're in the same boat, it's psychological. The extra hour, I know you can go to bed earlier, but it's generally warmer and generally lighter. It definitely does do things to my system. Remember the old TDK cassette commercial? Does amazing things to your system. Hey, thanks, Hollywood. Problem this morning at Tomago Road Pacific Highway. Obviously, with the rain, that has caused a little bit of minor-ish road flooding at this stage. Traffic getting through, but plenty of water. If you've got someone celebrating a birthday today, let me know. 49216216. 100 News with Ian Crouch in the next couple of minutes. 26 after 6.

0: 2NURFM News. Sandon Smith seals an epic win over Penrith, propelling the Knights into the 2026 NRL Grand Final. Good morning, Ian Crouch with your 6:30 Hunter News update. Chaos on the Hunters' trains hasn't stopped thousands of Knights fans from getting to yesterday's NRL prelim final at Accor Stadium. A freight train broke down at Warnervale just before 9 a.m, leaving hundreds of fans stranded at stations for around 4 hours before services returned to normal. Transport for New South Wales released a statement late yesterday apologising for the delays, thanking commuters for their patience. The 22 points to 14 win booked the Knights a grand final showdown against the Roosters, their first appearance in a decider in 25 years. Fans are advised trains will again be disrupted on grand final day due to planned track work, with buses replacing trains between Newcastle Interchange and Wyong. Grand final fever has gripped the Hunter as the Knights now focus on achieving what they thought impossible after last year's Wooden Spoon results. Star centre Bradman Best telling Fox Sports, "It's been a monumental effort, made even more difficult with the send-off for Phoenix Crossland minutes before half-time.
1: We've done it the tough way. You know, it makes it even sweeter. Yeah, it's pretty special. We knew when we finished seventh there and Justin laid out the roadmap, and we're just taking it week by week and they're into the GF.
0: Knights fans were in raptures after the game. Cooper wraps up the feeling.
2: Oh my days, that is amazing. What a comeback. We did it. One man down for most of the match. I'm speechless.
0: More to come with Charlie in sport. To other news now, and a man has been taken to hospital after a fall at the former Wanji power station. Emergency services were called to the now heritage-listed site just after 3 p.m. yesterday to reports a man had fallen about 3 metres from the fifth floor to the floor below. Newcastle Fire Command says firefighters assisted paramedics in extricating the man, believed to be in his late 20s. It's understood he briefly lost consciousness, but was taken to hospital awake and breathing in a serious condition. It's believed he was with a group of people who were exploring the site. The Independent Planning Commission is set to decide on another extension for Hunter Valley operations by this Wednesday. New analysis released by Hunter Renewal on the region's coal history reveals mine approvals do not guarantee job security, with coordinator Steve Phillips saying mines close unexpectedly when the market dictates. Lock the Gate Alliance National Coordinator Georgina Woods says mining companies Glencore and Yancoal haven't said what they'll provide for the HVO workforce should their application be refused.
3: We need a laser-like focus on these mining companies who have made themselves rich mining the resources of the Hunter region. We need to focus on holding them to account and making sure they are there to support their workforce through the mine closure process in the years to come.
0: University of Newcastle academics are trialling new robot scientists who are able to conduct research at record speeds. The collaborative project will combine robotics and machine learning, opening new opportunities in science such as medicine and water treatment. Researchers from different universities are hoping to collaborate on the project to make better and more informed decisions. Head of Discipline of Chemistry, Robert Chapman, says it will provide many benefits to the industry.
4: Automation and AI is really changing the way that science is done right across the world. What used to take us years to do can now be done in the space of a few weeks.
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6: 25 long years, the Newcastle Knights are heading back to the NRL Grand Final, downing the Panthers in the prelim yesterday 22-14. In one of the most gutsy efforts of all time, Newcastle would upset this year's minor premiers with just 12 men, playing the entire second half a man down due to a Phoenix Crosland send-off. Coach Justin Holbrook says despite the odds, their belief kept them going.
7: Since pre-season, we've just loved the staff we put together, the playing group, and the minute we went to Vegas, it was unreal, and we've never looked back. We've handled whatever's happened during games so well, and we got faced with another situation today.
6: Meanwhile, Panthers co-captain Isaiah Yeo shared the same sentiment post-match.
8: Belief's a funny thing. It can be a superpower, and it's probably that for them at the moment. Got a lot of momentum, crowds right behind them. You feel like they were feeding off a bit. Yeah, belief and connection, I think they've got that in bucket loads at the moment.
6: Before yesterday's match, the Knights New South Wales Cup women's side just came up short in their grand final, falling to the Mounties Saturday 22-6. And three Hunter Juniors will be playing in this year's Super League decider next weekend when the Warrington Wolves take on Wakefield Trinity at Old Trafford. Sam Stone and Luke Yates will feature for Warrington next weekend, while Murray Warborn, Lachlan Walmsley will line up against them for Wakefield. That's sport, I'm Charlie Proudlock.
0: And now you're up to date with the latest 2NURFM Hunter News.
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1: By 1.8 metres just after 9 o'clock this morning. It is 14 degrees at Hamilton, around 12 degrees, or a little under 12 degrees at Weston this morning. Yeah, Tom McGay rode the lights there. You know, every time it rains, we get a little bit, there's just big puddles there, so just be mindful of that. What else is happening? Live traffic is saying we are breakdown and accident-free, which is good. Obviously, school holidays have clicked in, so less traffic on the road. M1 southbound is fine, and westbound New England Highway trains and planes looking good. It's a brekkie fuel stop. Let's do it for 98. Again, Maitland and Metford at $2.40.5. That is the cheapest in the area. Raymond Terrace, $2.51.5, and Mayfield, $2.56.5. 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

Oh yeah, classic Men at Work, awesome 80s rewinds. Be good, Johnny, at 2 and URFM on air, online, mobile with the app. Wherever you're tuning in this morning, hope your day's off to a sensational start. It's moving up on 19 to 7. It's Good Neighbour Day today. Now, this has been celebrated since 2003 to recognise and appreciate the nice folks next door. I am blessed. We don't live in each other's pockets, but if anyone needs a hand and you give a bit of a wave and someone's heading away on holiday, so I am blessed to have fantastic neighbours. Hope you do as well. And it's International Right to Know Day today, raising awareness about people's rights to access government info and to promote freedom of information.

Representation is essential to both democracy and good governance. Yes, in a perfect world, that would be the case. Sometimes I just think, well, I think the attitude is it's a need-to-know basis from some governments and we don't need to know. But anyway, a couple of days, if you've got someone celebrating a birthday today, do let me know. And if you've just flicked the radio on Saturday, it was, well, pretty warm, warm to very warm, and I just had a craving for a milkshake. And I've got to tell you, I was like the solo man. I slammed my milkshake down like a solo man, and then, of course, came the ice cream freeze, but it was just fantastic. I do bring my own straw. I dislike the, and I understand, and I'm all about these kind of things, you know, biodegradable, but I keep my own spoon and my own straw, a stainless steel straw, in the car with me. So that was fantastic. Luckily, I only had a milkshake and not a thick shake, because I don't think that would have been a going thing. But when you talk about milkshakes, asking you where you had your best milkshake ever, was it on a road trip with your parents? Was something happening and it was just one of those times? Maybe you're away with schoolmates, got your first car license, drove with your friends. It's amazing how a milkshake can bring back a memory. And of course, the oat milk bars, there wouldn't be too many of us who have been around Newcastle for a long number of years that haven't been there. And of course, Jim's Dairy Delight bars as well. So some great memories coming through. We'll have a look at those throughout the morning. Big weekend of sport. There was a game of rugby league last night. It just kind of happened. But anyway, the final whistle with Stephen Reid in the next few moments.

0: Walter Egan, a 70s super memory magnet and steel. 13 to 7. We'll get Hunter headlines with Ian Crouch in the next couple of minutes. And as Crouchy and I mentioned at the start of the show, so many things. Wooden spoon last year. A change of coach, of course, and even on the day, the trains were breaking down. But anyway, Reedy, Newcastle Knights have won through to their first grand final appearance. When you say a quarter of a century, it makes it sound such a long time. I suppose it has been a long time after defeating minor premiers Penrith 22 points to 14 yesterday.
1: Yes, Todd, probably the most gallant performance ever from a Newcastle side, given both the occasion and the circumstances. The Red and Blues were reduced to 12 men for 44 minutes of the contest after Phoenix Crosland was dismissed for a hip drop tackle that later saw Nathan Cleary hospitalised with an ankle injury. Like all finals matches, the result swung on a couple of key moments. Sandon Smith featured in both. His quick tap in the 59th minute caught the Panthers napping.
2: Oh, he's gone through! And straight through! It's Smith! Sandon Smith has had a prelim moment! Penrith are questioning everything!
1: Lost his 80th minute intercept, iced the cake for the Red and Blues.
2: Garner on his knees! Back inside! Martin intercept! Sandon Smith racing off towards the grand final! Newcastle! Fairy tales are real! Dreams do come true!
1: NRL on Fox, so next week it will be the Knights and the Roosters deciding the premiership title after the tricolours downed the Dolphins 36-20. The AFL's big dance proved a clash for the ages, with the Brisbane Lions eclipsing Fremantle 96-89. The bells sounded Wharfie time, with Freo ahead by 17 points and 4 minutes remaining on the clock. However, instead of rousing the Dockers to greater heights, it signalled a death knell as the Lions roared home.
3: The Lions need 3 goals in 4 minutes. Charlie Cameron kicks around the body. They're still alive.
4: Fremantle fans can't watch. It's Brisbane back in front.
3: The second's down at 20. Morris, the goal! It is over!
1: The AFL on Fox. The Socceroos played out a one-all draw with Brazil in their footy friendly in Townsville. Meanwhile, the Wallabies defeated the Springboks 42-38 in a test match where Australia had 4 players yellow carded late in the game. And that, Todd, is the sport.
0: Thank you, Reedy. We'll catch you Thursday morning with a grand final preview. Of course, the big news heading up to the game was grand final entertainment. We've got Tones and I deciding no, she wasn't going to play. Kylie, some said it wasn't a good performance. Others said it was fantastic. I've got to admit that I am a big Kylie Minogue fan. And what about this? It's still leaving the NRL kind of scratching their head. The most watched program on Australian television this year was the AFL grand final. And a lot of people are putting that down to Kylie Minogue's appearance. Are they going to get someone? Or is the money going to go to, not so much struggling, but junior rugby league teams? I would imagine they'll be doing something, and there will definitely be some entertainment for the NRL Grand Final.
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0: Good times and great music. Your station, 2NURFM, a Monday brekkie. I know the weekend's gone by, but school holidays are here. Parents and grandparents, you might or may not be happy about that. Christine McVie, got a hold on me. Ian Crouch in the Hunter Newsroom, first time in a quarter of a century, 25 years. The Knights are off to the GF.
1: That's right, and what an exciting time it's going to be this week. Already grand final fever is hitting the place. Hundreds of people turned out in the rain last night to welcome the team home bus, to the Broadmeadow Centre of Excellence. Plenty more jamming pubs and clubs around the place to share the opportunity. Apparently, the Nine Network is at Dixon Park this morning, encouraging fans to come down and scream and yell and carry on television. So they're doing that as we speak.
0: No charge.
1: So very exciting. And who would have thought at the end of last year that we could turn things around to go from wooden spooners to premiership contenders in 1 year.
0: Yep.
1: So magnificent.
0: One more game to go. What else is making news?
1: As we mentioned this morning, Matt's recovering in hospital after falling several metres at the old Wanjee Power Station yesterday. And the Cessnock Hospital redevelopment reaches an important milestone today with a topping out ceremony to be held later this morning. Details coming your way at 7:30.
0: Thank you, Ian. We're heading for tops today. 20 degrees for the coast and valley. A little bit more rain lingering around. Not a whole lot, but I've got to say, quick check of the radar. Maitland, you might be getting an ice drop in Cessnock as well.

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1: It's 7 o'clock. Good morning. I'm Josh Bryant. A security expert believes proxies linked to Iran are behind a suspected bomb plot targeting a United Kingdom airbase which is being used by the US military. Five men have been arrested on suspicion of explosives offences after British police received a tip-off about three vans travelling to RAF Fairford. Will Geddes has told today Tehran has previously said the base is a military target.
2: The one thing we do know about Iran is that they use proxies. So there are a number of different potential smaller groups or informal groups that have been perhaps recruited via channels from Iran to actually undertake this possible attack.
1: Economists say a rate increase could cripple first home buyers who are already spending 42% of their income on mortgage repayments. As many as three further hikes could be on the cards in the next 6 months. Analysis suggests one rise would increase repayments by an average of $120 a month. The opposition argues it's not helpful for the Prime Minister to be amping up fear about a data breach involving an OpenAI agent accessing government websites. The heads of two AI companies have been called to appear before a Senate inquiry amid investigations into how the incident unfolded and why it took so long for the alarm to be raised. Shadow Defence Minister James Patterson says the next incident could be much worse.
3: This time it wasn't serious in terms of the data that was taken or the method of the intrusion, but next time it could be much more serious, and we need to be doubling down and investing, particularly in our government networks, to defend them better. And we're going to need to use AI to do that.
1: Sydney Airport says it does not expect any effect for passengers due to planned strike action tonight. A number of work safety officers will be walking off the job from 10 o'clock tonight. The airport says contingency arrangements have been put in place. More than 150 people have been charged during a two-day police blitz targeting violent offenders and knife crime across the state. Police seized 108 weapons, including 85 knives and 4 firearms, during Operation Foil. A free legal service is being set up to support victim survivors of sexual violence in the state. It will provide help with a range of matters, including reporting to police and the criminal justice process. Minister for the Prevention of Domestic Violence and Sexual Assault, Jodie Harrison, says the legal system can be overwhelming.
4: They're really aimed at helping victim survivors of sexual assault understand the criminal justice system. It'll provide legal advice and, in some cases, legal representation.
1: In finance, one Aussie dollar buying 70.1 US cents.
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5: Knights legend Matthew Johns has broken down after his former side secured its first grand final berth in 25 years. Newcastle defeated Penrith 22-14 in an epic preliminary final at Accor Stadium, playing a man down for 44 minutes and overcoming an 8-point half-time deficit. Johns says it means so much to the city of Newcastle.
6: I'm so happy for all the fans. All they'd have put up for a lot of years to get back to where they are now. And Justin Holbrook's an unbelievable job, but what they did in that second half, it's, you know, and today, even the fantasy getting to the game, nothing was straightforward.
5: That audio thanks to Fox Sports. Australia's gone down by 32 runs in the second one-dayer in South Africa, despite a 130-run opening partnership from Mitch Marsh and Travis Head. That's sport. I'm Mike Pearsall.
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10: Well, as I said at the start of the show, very lucky to go for a fly in the Tiger Moth on Saturday. And I often get asked, people say, do you ever have any heart-stopping moments? I nearly trot on a brown snake walking towards the hangar on Saturday. I was just in a world of my own, Breck. He's walking along and da-da-da-da. And but it is summer, isn't it? And certainly is dry in parts of the valley. Nice rain. Looking out the front door of Phil Unicum Aviation, getting a snapshot, some very low dam levels. The rain we've had yesterday and today isn't really going to perk those up, but anything is a bit of a bonus. And a few more showers lingering around, gradually starting to ease today. Tomorrow, partly cloudy, foggy start to the day possibly, and getting better or sunnier as we head through the week. But the rain, very, very grateful for that at this stage. 20 degrees atop today for the coast and valley. It is 14 degrees at Clarencetown, 14 degrees at Warners Bay. Roadwise, live traffic is saying everything is fine. Any issues where you are, do let me know. 49216216. Want to keep you moving along for a Monday, the first day of the school holiday, so that is good news if you are heading away. Remember, stop, revive and survive. Take a break every couple of hours or so. And just don't be in a rush. Just don't be in a rush. Plenty of police out and about over the weekend on the major roads as well. Trains on or close to time this morning. Yes, hearing that there's going to be track work this weekend. Buses replacing trains. So if you're heading to Sydney for the grand final, factor that into the equation. And flights in and out of Newcastle Airport are fine. It's a brekkie fuel stop for diesel. Beresfield and Thornton, 267.4. That is the best price we can do for you. Windale, 279.5. And Tyersill, 286.9. Hey, we're talking about Kylie Minogue and her amazing entrance, if you saw it, for the AFL Grand Final. And, well, I've got to tell you, there's a Newcastle connection for that. Give us some details in the next few moments. 7 after 7, 2 in your RFM.

It's 11 after 7. Good times and great music too at URFM. It is all right, even though it's a Monday. It's Christopher Cross. Certainly was a big weekend of sports and the AFL Grand Final on Saturday. And Kylie Minogue never fails to impress. There's some reports that the sound wasn't that great. Reedy, Stephen Reed was down there and he said it was very echoey. But when you think about the G, he said it is a massive cauldron. But what an amazing way to enter, you know, a concert, a performance that Kylie did yesterday on Saturday. And if you're watching it and you saw her come in, if you didn't see it, she came in this little platform on wires and there is a fantastic Newcastle connection. The man who designed and certified that is a local Novocastrian, Simon McCarthy. So well done. And you're probably thinking to yourself, Todd, you're a suppository of all wisdom. How would you know that? His mum gave me a call this morning, Lola. Hello, Lola. You must be very proud. So, yep. And I'm sure Kylie's very happy as well at your diligent work. And, yeah, job well done, Simon McCarthy. Bit of a Hunter connection to the AFL Grand Final. Hey, if you're looking for work and you really don't want to kind of work hard and you're thinking, what's an easy way to make some bucks? Well, I've got something for you in the next couple of minutes at 2 at URFM.

0: McCartney and Wings, good night tonight. We'll catch up with Mark Rourke, 8:20 this morning. Kev's going to do it. He's going to take you way back on this day at 8:20, and we'll find out what's happening in the world of finance at around a quarter to nine. 16 after seven. This is staggering. I saw this story yesterday. More Australians are stripping off online to make money than driving buses and trains or working as electricians. Australia has an estimated 140,000 OnlyFans creators. Now, if you don't know what OnlyFans is, basically it's a website, and I'm being deadly serious about it. It's for people who don't have a whole lot of skills, but they look good. And generally it's either taking your clothes off, showing a part of your body, or doing acts with other people or on your own, and people sign up and they pay money. So basically that's what it is. It's pretty much a live pornography website, and there are just so many things on there. I know there are other people who are on there, influencers, but the large percentage of people who are on OnlyFans, basically they're getting their gear off and doing things to themselves in some way, shape or form. I was going to say it's a brave new world, but anyway, Australia has an estimated 140,000 OnlyFans creators, almost three times the 50,400 bus, coach, train and tram drivers listing those roles as their main job in 2021 census. Now, that number included 37,300 bus and coach drivers and 12,700 trams and train drivers. It also outnumbers 120,900 general electricians recorded in that census data. And the OnlyFans number, it's a third-party estimate, while the occupation figures are from official 2021 census data, meaning they're not a direct comparison. Jobs and Skills Australia, strangely enough, doesn't hold a specific figures on OnlyFans creators' numbers because the work doesn't exist as a standalone job under the official occupation classification because they do all kinds of different things, if you get my meaning. Now, for comparison, the census recorded 950 Australians whose main job was a social media content creator, 2,600 as other actors, dancers and entertainers. I've got the rabbit ears at my ears. You fill in the gap there. And 490 as sex workers or escorts. Now, for me personally, look, however people make money, it's, you know, and there are people who are prepared to pay. And they're prepared to pay big money for it. For example, former Married at First Sight bride turned OnlyFans creator, Ms. Power, has turned the subscription platform into a lucrative income stream. She made about $280,000. Okay, $280,000, well over $1 million in her first 4 months. I don't know what she does on there. Maybe she has a cooking channel. Maybe she's got a sewing circle. I fear not. Monthly earnings have ranged from $30,000 to $110,000, depending on how active she is on the site. You know, there must be so many embarrassed parents and children kicking around. Taylor's Outdoor
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know, it's kind of bizarre. Fantastic win for the Knights Wooden Spooners last year going through to the grand final this week. And it kind of felt like it was the grand final last night, didn't it? Or was I just imagining it? 2 and URFM, 103.7. I don't know about birthdays, but if the Knights manage to pull off a grand final win, it's all Christmases at once. But celebrating birthdays today as we slip into Monday, the 28th of September. Erin Summer from Edgeworth, enjoy your birthday. Lots of love from Mum. Joel Redmond from West Walls End, happy 37th birthday. Hope you have a great day. All the best for the future. Cheers from Dad and Mum. Kerry Collins is celebrating at Mayfield. Have a wonderful day being pampered by all the Collins crew. Margaret Dangle from Lochinvar. I love to celebrate and have a good time no matter where I go. Good on you, Margaret. That's what we like to hear. Matthew Chick is celebrating at Singleton Heights. Many happy birthday wishes to our great son-in-law. Hope you have some wonderful festivities coming your way. Love from Julian Steve. Rick Lomas from Abermain. Happy birthday to our beautiful son. Lots of love from Mum and Dad. Roland Doherty from Ellalong to the old boy. I know you'll have a great day. You will be with me. Oh, see, it's not all about you, Roland. Graham Hills is celebrating at Madowie. Lots of love from Anne, Simon, Alex, Jess and Zoe. And remember, you're not 60. You're 18 with 42 years of wisdom. Just crunch the numbers there, Graham. Nathan Bergman celebrating at Swan Bay. Have an awesome day. All the love from the family. Tora McCloy from Cahiba. 12 today, Tora. You're simply the best. Love you lots from all the family. Elaine Gibson from New Lambton Heights. Happy birthday to the world's greatest mum. Love from all the family. Tyson Smith is celebrating at Merriweather. All the best from Opar. Taylor Phillips from Lemon Tree Passage. Terry Usher from Louth Park. Happy birthday and love from the family. William Dates is celebrating at Holmesville. Hope you have a wonderful day. Love from Dad and Mum. Sierra Daly from Tyres Hill. 10 today, double digits. Happy 10th birthday to our very special birthday girl, Sierra. Hip hip hooray. Love from Poppy and Grandy. And Liam Callum Smith is celebrating at Charlestown. 22 today. Love from Marg, Rod, Gabriella, Monty and Marley. Have a fantastic day, Liam. Benny King would have been celebrating a birthday today. Former New South Wales Premier, Bob Carr, he's 79. Jennifer Rush, singer, she is 66. It was this day in 1973, the Sydney Opera House officially opened. Of course, the Queen doing the duties for that. And it was a sad day. One of the great larrikins of not only sport, but Australian culture, Max Walker, passed away at the age of 68. However, you are celebrating your birthday on this Monday, September 28. Have a fantastic one. Hunter News with Ian Crouch, live and local in the next couple of minutes. 27 after 7, 2 and URFM.

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1: Good morning, Ian Crouch with your 7:30 Hunter News update. The excitement is building around the Hunter as the region catches grand final fever. Hundreds of fans stood in the rain last night to welcome the Knights team bus back to the Centre of Excellence in Broadmeadow. Thousands of fans poured into a core stadium for the match after hundreds were left stranded for 4 hours due to a freight train breakdown at Warrnambool yesterday morning. The 22 points to 14 win over Penrith, taking the Knights from wooden spooners last year to premiership contenders in 2026. Knights coach Justin Holbrook addressed the team and some of the faithful in the dressing room after the game.
2: Just want to start by saying that's the best win in the history of rugby league. So many come down, train stopped, traffic jam, took them 4 hours to get here. And for you boys to deliver that performance is unbelievable. One bloke I thought had a huge second half, and that was Sam and Smith. I want to finish by saying it's pretty obvious we are playing next Sunday.
1: More to come in sport. In other news, a man's recovering in hospital after falling several metres at the old Wanchee power station. Newcastle Fire Command says emergency services were called to the former coal-fired power station just after 3 p.m. yesterday. They arrived to find a man in his late 20s had fallen about 3 metres from the fifth floor to the floor below. He'd briefly lost consciousness but was taken to hospital awake in a serious but stable condition. It's believed he was with a group who were exploring the now heritage-listed site. With the Independent Planning Commission set to decide on another extension to keep Hunter Valley operations open, new analysis has revealed mine approvals don't guarantee job security for the Hunter's workers. The report from Hunter Renewal says although past closures have impacted the local economy, unemployment rates return to normal within 18 months. Lofthergate National Coordinator Georgina Wood says while the Hunter recovered from job losses and mining cuts, the region will not recover from severed supply chains and lost income, which will come from global warming remaining at over 1.5 degrees.
3: The choice that we have before us, that the Independent Planning Commission has before it, is a harm that can be managed versus a harm that will last for generations.
1: The Cessnock Hospital redevelopment reaches an important milestone today with a topping out ceremony to be held this morning. The state government is spending $138 million on the upgrade, which includes an expanded emergency department, new operating theatres, pharmacy and new medical imaging service. The new facilities are due to open in 2028. University of Newcastle scientists are testing advanced robots who will be able to research chemical combinations rapidly. The new system will allow for development in medicine and biotechnology, with scientists being able to work faster and create more opportunities for the industry. Head of Discipline of Chemistry, Robert Chapman, says it will allow scientists to work better and quicker.
4: Science is changing as a result of automation, and it's making the scientist's job less about physically doing the experiment and more about thinking about the right experiments to do.
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5: The Newcastle Knights are officially 2026 NRL Grand Finalists, taking down the minor premier Penrith Panthers in yesterday's prelim 22-14. Halfback Sandon Smith was incredible, scoring two crucial tries in the second half, with one coming in the form of a match-sealing intercept where he ran the length of the field. Coach Justin Holbrook says they don't get to a grand final without his stellar play this postseason.
6: Just to, you know, quick with a little halfback there that takes a tap, and you know, he had to step up for us and he did, and he's staying so calm in situations, and big part in the reason we've been winning games, that's for sure.
5: Speaking on Smith's second try, club captain Caelan Ponga admits even he wasn't confident he'd make the full length of the field.
7: When Sandon took that intercept, just relief, you know, I felt like I thought he was going to go down. I didn't think he'd actually make the whole length, but just relief, you know, we worked so hard, obviously with 12 men. We're in a grand final.
5: Meanwhile, prior to yesterday's match, Newcastle's New South Wales Cup women's side lost their grand final 22-6 to the Mounties. And the opening day of this year's AFL Masters Carnival is officially in the books, with the event kicking off yesterday at number one sports ground. New South Wales v Queensland took centre field, with the Blues finishing the day with a 3-1 record across both men's and women's action. That's sport, I'm Charlie Proudlock.
1: And the winning numbers in weekend lotto are 2, 6, 25, 27, 31 and 40, and the supplementaries are 24 and 35. And now you're up to date with the latest 2NURFM Hunter News.
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14: Rolling into the first week of the school holidays weather-wise today. Yeah, some rain lingering around. Patchy rain coming and going, but very, very welcome indeed. And parts, large parts of the Hunter Valley getting some rain, which is welcome as well. 20 degrees atop today for the coast and valley. Having a look at the rest of the week, look, mainly fine tomorrow. Wednesday sunshine, Thursday sunshine. Not getting up into the 30s for as far as the eye can see at the moment. Chance of some rain around Friday, Saturday, Sunday and Monday. It is 15 degrees at Stockton, around about 13 degrees at East Maitlands. Hassle-free run on the roads. Obviously with school holidays, less people out and about. So that is good. We are accident and breakdown free. Keeping an eye on Waze at the moment, it's a pretty good looking run as well. I would imagine a lot of people, if they decided to do the runner on Friday, heading from south to north, would be loving that new stretch from Tara through to Heatherbrae and the bypass at this stage. City and Suburban Road from south to north would be loving that new stretch from Tara through to Heatherbrae and the bypass at this stage. City and Suburban Road,

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Great memories of Back to the Future. Huey Lewis and the News, Power of Love. And I did catch Malcolm. It was my classic movie for the weekend. And one of the things I love about Australian movies, especially back to the 80s and the 70s and beyond, they are always so gritty. They always seem to be so honest with pictures of suburbs and where people are living. So, yeah, loved it. Also, checked out a couple of episodes of Hello, Hello. So I was having a good time. Well, it was raining yesterday and it was a little bit cooler, so why would you not? If you've just flicked the radio on this morning, talking about milkshakes, and the reason I am, first, what I would call a real milkshake, not a fast food restaurant milkshake or thick shake in a long time. I was hanging for one on Saturday. I was dry as a bone and it didn't hit the edges. And then 10 seconds later, the old milkshake headache came through. But one of the great parts about the Australian milkshake, and I think we've lost it, paper straws. Remember, we had paper, then we went to plastic, and now we've got what we've got now, which is not fantastic. But one of the great things about summer, especially if you're having the milkshake there, they would come in the steel tin and they were always ice cold. And there aren't too many of us who don't have a milkshake memory. Maybe it was your first date. Maybe you went somewhere and had a milkshake with that someone special all those years ago. A lot of travellers would enjoy that, and we're talking about the oat milk bars this morning along the way. And not only that, I remember as a kid when we lived out near Wagga Wagga,

we do a run towards the coast and we come through Goulburn, and there were so many Australian towns that had a Paragon Cafe. And I remember coming through Goulburn and I had a set order. It was a chocolate malted milkshake and a toasted chicken and cheese sandwich, and it was cut into quarters. And I always loved that. That's just a memory, takes me back to 1975, 1976. But a bit of a turn on that, and you'll either go, yes, I love them, or no, I don't. Egg flip. G'day, Danielle. Mum's egg flip was the best. I love egg flip. And I know there's a lot of people who, because it involves a raw egg in that situation, but I had them all my life, and I'm okay. I think I'm okay. And a strawberry milkshake from Paul's Hamburgers in Sydney, sitting under the Tom Ugly's bridge with hot chippies. It's amazing. Something as simple as a drink and a milkshake can revive so many memories. You got any? 17 to 8. Good morning.

0: It's the best way to start your day, and lovely to have you along. 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Daryl Hall and John Oates, I'll be around. Simon has just dinged me and he said, Todd, what in heaven's name is an egg flip? Never heard of it. Seriously, Simon, you've never heard of an egg flip? Oh, dear. What rock have you been behind? Okay, so, Simon, what an egg flip is, you take some milk, preferably very, very cold, break a raw egg into it. I put a little bit of a not vanilla essence, you know, the cheap water, vanilla extract into that. And then basically put in a blender or a mixer or a milkshake machine. Some people like to add sugar. I don't. And then fantastic nutmeg on the top. So that is an egg flip. Very, very simple. I know there would be plenty of people who would turn around and go, oh, that's, you know, anyway, whatever. I've had egg flips all my life. Would have had thousands. It was a real treat in our house, especially during summer. So, yeah, simple. That's what an egg flip is, Simon, in case you were wondering. And, you know, we're talking about milkshakes today. And this story popped into my inbox last week, and I thought, and you and I, you know, we've spoken about it time and time again. Why does it always have to be some new flavor? Can't we just leave something? But in the world of big business, if you don't come up with something new at some stage, someone else will. And in Canada, it's called the Kraft Dinner, and from the Kraft Company. And it seems like it's gone officially off the rails. And this time you can drink it. Kraft Heinz has teamed up with Toronto soft drink manufacturer Solly's Craft Soda to create. Okay, so we know that North Americans and Canadians, some bit mac and cheese. It's not as that big a thing in Australia. You can go to some restaurants and get mac and cheese in the States, but they've teamed up with Solly's Craft Soda to create a limited edition, and I would imagine it probably will be a very limited edition, mac and cheese flavored cream soda. And you know it can't be good when the only way you can market it is to say it's a conversation-starting soda. Not delicious, not refreshing, conversation-starting. And judging by social media, it certainly is. Some people call the combination diabolical. Yeah, I'd put my hand up for that. Bearing in mind, I haven't had it. And I don't mind sweet and sour. Pork, chicken, bit of milkshake. While others were immediately intrigued, one wrote, "You're all sick. 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Yeah, they'll be going out in the bin at some stage, I would imagine.
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0: Good times, great music. 2NURFM 103.7, Hughes Corporation 70 Super Memory, Rock the Boat. A little bit more rain lingering around today, but getting nicer for the next couple of days over the school holidays. Maybe a bit of rain around for the weekend. And Crouch in the Hunter newsroom. Of course, we had a bit of a game of football last night.
1: Yeah, we had some sort of game yesterday, and I think we did quite well.
0: But that's not the only news story. The old Wanji Power Station, been a bit of trouble there.
1: Yeah, certainly has been. We've had a fellow fall about 3 metres, apparently, while he was exploring with other people through the old power station yesterday afternoon. We believe he's okay. We're still trying to find out some more details about him as we speak. And also this morning, construction on the redevelopment of Cessnock Hospital has reached its highest point, with a topping out ceremony being held this morning. Details coming up at 8:30.
0: Thank you, Ian. Mike Rourke slipping in. Another big morning show coming your way. We'll catch up with him at around 20 past 8 this morning. And of course, finding out what's happening in the world of finance, Reserve Bank board meeting, and most people in and out of the know are saying another interest rate rise on the way. Yeah, a Merry Christmas from the RBA. We'll get a rundown of what is making news at around 8:45 on 2NURFM. It's 4 to 8. Good morning.

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1: It's 8 o'clock. Good morning. I'm Josh Bryant. The Federal Treasurer is preparing to announce a $6 billion improvement in underlying deficit, although how that happened is yet to be revealed. The government has been under pressure over spending amid a looming rate hike from the Reserve Bank, which will put further pressure on households' budgets. Finance Minister Katie Gallagher has told Today the latest figures show the government is taking action.
2: The deficit's coming in lower than what we forecast at budget, and again, that's because we're so focused on making sure we do our bit to help with the inflation challenge.
1: The US has now raised its threat level at a second RAF base in the UK after a suspected terrorist plot was thwarted. A group of men were intercepted, believed to be on their way to RAF Fairford, which has been used by American forces during the conflict with Iran. Officials in Tehran had identified the site as a possible target in the past. Assistant Chief Constable Richard O'Cohen says they swooped quickly after getting a public tip-off.
3: Relating to three suspicious vehicles travelling towards RAF Fairford. Armed officers responded and subsequently arrested five men in the Welford area on suspicion of committing offences under the Explosives Act. The men were taken into custody where they remain.
1: Work safety officers at Sydney Airport are preparing to walk off the job tonight. Up to 50 staff members will strike for 3 hours as they push for better pay and conditions, but the airport says contingency plans are in place and the action is not expected to have any effect on passengers. Australian senators are calling for the boss of OpenAI to front up to an inquiry into artificial intelligence. One of the tech giant's AI agents went rogue and gained access to multiple Australian government websites. Greens Senator Sarah Hanson-Young says there are serious questions which need to be answered. Police have seized more than 100 weapons during a two-day blitz across New South Wales. Operation Foil targeted violent offenders, knife crime and the possession of weapons. More than 150 people have been charged during the crackdown. Also making news, polling data shows support for One Nation at a federal level in New South Wales has overtaken that for Labor and the Coalition. And after 25 years between drinks, Newcastle fans are still celebrating as their team prepares to be its part in the NRL Grand Final. The Knights downed the Panthers in front of 57,000 fans at a Coors Stadium. Michael Hagan, who last coached the Knights to their premiership in 2001, has told James Willis it was a spectacular outcome.
4: I'm just really excited about their chances, and I don't think they fear anyone too much, and I think they're a good chance. I thought they were a good chance against South, the Warriors and Panthers, and I think they're a great chance against the Roosters on Sunday.
1: In finance, one Aussie dollar buying 70.1 US cents.
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5: Newcastle has reached the NRL Grand Final for the first time in 25 years following an upset 22-14 win over the Panthers at a Coors Stadium. The Knights overturned a 14-6 halftime deficit despite Phoenix Crossland being sent off before the break for a hip drop tackle. The Wallabies have pulled off an unbelievable upset of their own, defeating the world champion Springboks 42-38 in Perth. Australia hanging on with just 11 men on the field in the final stages after four late yellow cards. Captain Harry Wilson has praised the impact of their coach Les Kiss, still unbeaten since taking over from Joe Schmidt.
6: I'm so happy for him, so happy for us as a group. He's cared for this group since his coming's been, it's been special.
5: That audio on Nine. And the United States has won golf's President's Cup 16.5 to 12.5 over the internationals. That's sport. I'm Mike Pearsall.
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10: A little bit of rain lingering around. Having looked through the coastal webcams at the moment, not overly inviting. Messy surf conditions, really not worth a dip. The ocean baths, if you're dead desperate, water temperature around 18 or 19 degrees. But definitely getting better through the Shoal Camberley across to Hawke's Nest and Tea Gardens. Pretty flat, few fishermen out trying their luck. But at this stage, a grey start to the day, getting better. Partly cloudy tomorrow. We may have a little bit of rain lingering into this evening, but getting better over the next couple of days. Possibility of some rain swinging back by maybe Friday or Saturday. Of course, the long weekend on the way. Double demerit points will be in force. And yes, clocks go forward 1 hour before you go to bed on Saturday night. Or if you're totally technical, your clocks are going to take care of it themselves. Anyway, tops today, 20 for the coast, 20s for the valley, round 13 degrees at Lovedale. It is 16 degrees at Nelson Bay. Being school holidays, school zones not in force. Going to make you run that little quicker and a little easier. Zero, nothing to show on live traffic and hunting for some red lines as far as Waze is concerned, but none to be had. So that is good news. Just a little slow going if you're heading towards Argentine from Spears Point. But aside from that, it's pretty good. Any issues, let me know. 49216216. And our final brekkie fuel stop this morning. If you need to top the tanks up for 91, Maitland and Metford yet again. 218.5. Bullaroo, 233.9. And Waratah, 234.5. 7 after 8, 2 on URFM. Good morning.

0: He was taking a break from mental as anything. Martin Plaza, Concrete and Clay and Style Council. You're the best thing. 14 after 8. We'll find out what's happening financially speaking, crossing the CommSec at 8:45 this morning. And Kev Killaway moments away, winding back the clock to a new RFMs on this day. And Brekkies, I love lists. You know, the top 7 this, the top 10 that. And I think one of the reasons I love countdowns is because my very first time I was ever left in a radio studio alone was Take 40 Australia. It was my job Sunday night to make sure the massive reel-to-reel players counted down the top 40 hits. So I think I've had a love of it. Well, I had a love of the top 40 countdown before then, but it really just cemented that. But, you know, lists are always very subjective. If they're not directly taken from data, if feelings and thoughts come into it. And this is an interesting one. According to a survey of television industry workers by the New York Times, now obviously no Australian programs are going to get a run in here because outside of America, for Americans, well, there is no world. It's Planet America. You know how it is. Among shows that debuted from January the 1st, 2000 onwards. So the best TV shows of the 21st century. Breaking Bad coming in at number one. Loved it. Thought it was fantastic. The Wire, another fantastic series. Mad Men. I'm a late adopter to most, but Mad Men was fantastic. Succession, it was good. I really did enjoy it. Number four, one I've never ever heard of, and please feel free to educate me, Fleabag. Number five, Game of Thrones, number six. To be totally honest, I thought Game of Thrones would have been a little bit further up the line than that. Veep. Starring Julia Louis-Dreyfus, fantastic. 30 Rock, I never got into 30 Rock. Curb Your Enthusiasm. Now, for me personally, I think if Curb Your Enthusiasm isn't at number one, it is in the top three, well and truly. And Atlanta is another one that came in at number 10. Don't know anything about that. Arrested Development would have to be, Curb Your Enthusiasm and Arrested Development, number one and number two, as far as my tips are concerned. And while I was looking at that list, I thought Australian TV during the 70s and during the 80s, even into the 90s, we seemed to do TV really, really well. You know, there were some fantastic dramas, some fantastic comedies. You know, you throw A Country Practice. We did police shows so well. The list goes on and on and on. But, you know, correct me if I'm wrong, but, and I'll ask Mark, he's in the studio in the next couple of minutes, there doesn't seem to be anything. I think it's down to reality TV. I think once reality TV kicked in, it was pretty cheap. They could steal it from overseas and, well, it was cheap and they could steal it from overseas.
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4: Born on this day, Australian actor Peter Finch.
5: I want you to get up right now and go to the window, open it, and stick your head out and yell, I'm as mad as hell and I'm not going to take this anymore!
4: English singer Helen Shapiro. French actress Bridget Bardot. Former Premier of New South Wales Bob Carr. American singer-songwriter Ben E. King. American actress Mira Sorvino. Australian actors Naomi Watts and Matt Day. And American singer Jennifer Rush. Sometimes I am frightened, but I'm ready to learn about the power of love. Historically, September 28, 1066, William the Conqueror begins the Norman conquest of England. 1895 saw the passing of Louis Pasteur, the French chemist and microbiologist and inventor of pasteurisation. He was 73. 1924, two US Army planes complete the first round-the-world flight, 175 days. 1959, the US satellite Explorer 6 takes the first TV pictures from Earth. 1964, Harpo Marx passed away following heart surgery. He was 75. 1973, the first public performance at the Sydney Opera House takes place when the Australia Opera Company performed 1 month before the official opening. 1978, Pope John Paul I passed away at the age of 66. He was Pope for just 33 days. 1986, Ray Price plays his last game of football when he leads Parramatta in the grand final, defeating Steve Mortimer's Bulldogs.
6: And that now sets the stage firmly for a right and proper exit from the game of two of its greatest men, two of its greatest ambassadors, Michael Cronin and Ray Price.
4: Also in 1986, Sir Robert Helpman, choreographer, dancer and actor, passed away at Sydney's Royal North Shore Hospital. He was 77. 1994, 900 people are drowned when the ferry the Estonia capsized in the Baltic Sea en route from Tallinn to Stockholm. And finally, born today, September 28, 1953, Scottish singer with PhD, Jim Diamond. I'm Kev Calloway. This is 2NURFM's On This Day.

0: It's 23 after 8. Kev Kellaway is going to drive you home the best way this afternoon from 4. Jim Diamond, PhD, I won't let you down. Mark Rock slipping into the studio for a Monday. Good morning.
1: Hello.
0: Look, we're talking about my weekend of Malcolm and Alo Alo. I want to send a shout out to Ian this morning. He's dropped me an email. He said, Todd, I was quite excited for and a little jealous of your Alo Alo purchase. Regularly watch the replays on YouTube and have been considering buying the box set. Do it. Just go and do it, Ian. Has to be one of the best British comedy classics of all time. It's Mark's number one. Mm. I'm surprised the Yanks actually got it. I have to say here, Flick and Helga are my favourites. I would agree with that as well.
1: Yeah, look, I've had my box set for about 15 years. Well, I bought them individually because that's when they were selling. The reason it went okay in America is because by the time they'd done four seasons, America wanted it. They thought we'll take a chance on it, but we don't want to have something that only goes six or eight seasons. You'll notice the first four seasons are short. Season five is like 25 episodes. So when they sent it over as a package over there, they had seasons one to four. Boom, yep. That's one. And the season five.
0: Okay, that makes sense. Look, I was having more laughs at the weekend, but I thought I'd get your thoughts on this. According to, now this is television industry workers, so people within the biz, and they can be a bit hoity-toity at times. Best TV shows of 21st century. It's come out of New York, so, you know, it's going to be American. Was Game of Thrones produced in America? Anyway, doesn't matter. Breaking Bad, The Wire, Mad Men, Succession, Fleabag. Do you know what Fleabag is?
1: I've not heard of this
0: show. Okay, that's number five. Yeah. Game of Thrones, Veep, 30 Rock, number nine, Curb Your Enthusiasm, and Atlanta at number 10. I loved Curb Your Enthusiasm. I still do it to this day. And Arrested Development. Would you agree with that list?
1: Oh, Breaking Bad, I get.
0: Yep.
1: Veep, I absolutely get. I'm surprised that something like that that's a bit of a sleeper just makes it all the way towards the top. But if you have Breaking Bad, how do the same people not vote for Better Call Saul?
0: Exactly right.
1: So, which actually was the better series. I love Breaking Bad, Better Call Saul. And I checked that list out very briefly over the weekend. I don't think The Americans is in there, and that is the greatest drama of all time.
0: Really? I've seen it, and I like it. I wouldn't throw that in there as well, but it was very good.
1: You wouldn't put that in the top 100?
0: No, it's top 10.
1: Top
0: 100, okay. But not definitely not into the top 10. If they're leaving Arrested Development out, which to me, personally, I'd bring it in at number one.
1: And immediately you see how, just from this 30-second, very mild discourse, at how the concept of these lists just falls apart.
0: Yeah, it totally does. And I mentioned that before. Mm. When there's no data, when there's no viewer numbers or DVD sales or ratings figures, when it comes down to what you personally like. But I made a statement. I don't know whether it's true or not. You might be able to hit the ball back over the net. From 2000 onwards, have we made a decent TV show in Australia that it's not a reality-based one? I'm trying to think of something that might have been there or not one that was created in the 90s. That's why The Sopranos is not in that list.
1: Sopranos, exactly, because we're talking at when your first episode went to
0: air. Yeah, and Seinfeld is not in that list as well. So not something that was around in the late 90s that rolled into the 2000s.
1: And I suppose we also have to say that's one of the two reasons that Friends is not on the list, the other reason being it's a piece of garbage.
0: Yeah. Look, if you're a Friends – hey, I was never a Friends fan. Yeah. But
1: I'm happy to take all of that correspondence.
0: Sex and the City, that was late 90s. That's another reason that's probably not in there.
1: So Australian great programs, and yes, within the after 2000-ish, most of the Paul Fenwick shows, particularly Swift and Shift Couriers. It's the greatest show we've ever had in this country. That's not a debate.
0: That's a big statement.
1: It's easy.
0: Okay.
1: I mean, look at all the people that were I know he recycled all of his characters, kind of in an Adam Sandler kind of way, because the late Angry Anderson was in that, the late Ian Turpey was in that.
0: Was that one-time model, Brooke and say, chick that? Ellen. Anyway.
1: Yeah. So, I mean, again, I just found that a very... It was filmed as supposed to be like a reality show, but it was more real. It was very real.
0: It's true, but it's interesting, isn't it? We're not rattling these off 1, 2, 3, 4, 5, 6, 7, 8, 9, 10, because it was the reality show period. I think that's when Big Brother, everyone was on the ball.
1: A reality. And the other one I will give you is Glenn Robbins, Car Keep Short guy. What was the Outback guy? All Aussie Adventures.
0: Look, I'll buy that. Russell Coit. Gee, I'm worried about you. If you can't remember Russell Coit off the bat, what have you got after nine?
1: I can remember these because they're written in front of me. Of course, with the Knights win over the weekend, we'll get Mike Rabbit's thoughts on that because he was here around the last couple of times I made the grand final. Also, osteoarthritis, something for that. And we're talking about shoes as well.
0: Okay, Mike's in after nine.

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1: Good morning, Ian Crouch with your 8:30 Hunter News update. The Newcastle Knights are through to their first NRL Grand Final in 25 years after their upset win against minor premiers the Penrith Panthers. Hundreds of Knights fans were delayed getting to the game by 4 hours after a freight train broke down at Warner Vale while a crash on the Hawkesbury River Bridge threw M1 traffic into chaos. Transport for New South Wales issued a statement yesterday apologising for the delays. Fans are being advised of more delays this Sunday due to planned track work. Buses will be replacing trains on game day between Newcastle Interchange and Wyong. For the 35,000 fans who made it to Accor Stadium, they were treated

0: to a fairy tale win. Centre Bradman Best telling Fox Sports the fan support was incredible.
1: Yeah, I'm still soaking in now, just looking around. It's pretty special, our fans. They're loyal as they come. They've been through some pretty dark times with us, and you know, this one's for them. So, hopefully they enjoy it.
0: In other news, it's believed a man who was seriously injured in a fall at the old Wanji power station yesterday may have been exploring the facility with a group of people. Firefighters and paramedics were called just after 3 p.m. to find the man in his late 20s had fallen down a flight of stairs on the fifth floor of the main building. New South Wales Ambulance says he was treated by paramedics before being taken to the John Hunter Hospital in a stable condition with hip, shoulder and arm injuries. Hunter Renewal has released new analysis revealing mine approvals do not guarantee job security. With the Independent Planning Commission deciding on an extension for Hunter Valley operations this Wednesday, the analysis shows workers are often laid off with little notice and no transition plan, regardless of mine closures. Lock the Gate coordinator George says polling shows most residents in the Hunter want these stronger worker protections.
2: We found that 69% of people in the Hunter and that side of Newcastle support the legislation proposed to require mining companies to develop transition plans for workers at closing mines. And 80% believe that the coal companies themselves should be funding that transition for workers.
0: Construction on the redevelopment of Cessnock Hospital has reached its highest point, with a topping out ceremony being held this morning. The $138 million upgrade will see the emergency department expanded, new operating theatres and a new medical imaging service. The work is due for completion next year, with the new facilities due to open in 2028. University of Newcastle scientists are testing chemistry robots who will be able to develop research rapidly. The new project will allow further research into medicinal chemistry and advanced materials, with researchers hoping to input robots in universities across the state. Head of Discipline of Chemistry, Robert Chapman, says it will put local scientists ahead.
3: The new infrastructure now at the University of Newcastle, we're really able to take a leading position in Australia in the discovery of these materials.
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5: After finishing with the wooden spoon last year, the Newcastle Knights are now grand finalists, downing the Panthers 22-14 in yesterday's preliminary final. A sea of red and blue lined the seats of a core stadium, with thousands of fans still making the journey despite train delays and shocking weather conditions. Club captain Kalen Ponga says the turnout made it feel like a home game.
6: They've been a big reason why we've performed the way we have this year. Again, tough town that goes through adversity, had to battle the trains today, I heard, and the weather and all that stuff, but they turn up in numbers. And they're loud, they're vocal, they're passionate, and we're going to need them next week.
5: Post-match, Panthers coach Ivan Cleary also paid tribute to the Knights faithful.
7: I want to just pay full credit to the Knights and their supporters. Just a great day for their club and sets up a pretty good grand final.
5: Meanwhile, the Knights' New South Wales Cup women's side lost their grand final Saturday, 22-6 to Penrith feeder club the Mounties. Next weekend's Super League Grand Final between Wakefield and Warrington will feature 300 juniors across both sides. Sam Stone and Luke Yates will line up for the Wolves against Murray Waugh's Lachlan Walmsley, who plays for the Trinity. And this year's AFL Masters Carnival officially kicked off yesterday, with the event set to continue until this upcoming Saturday. That's sport, I'm Charlie Proudlock.
0: And the winning numbers in Weekend Lotto are 2, 6, 25, 27, 31 and 40, and the supplementaries are 24 and 35. And now you're up to date with the latest 2NURFM Hunter News.
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13: It's 23 to 9, rain lingering around today, gradually getting easier, plenty of cloud today, into tomorrow as well, heading for tops today, 24.

0: It was a big comeback album for the Moody Blues of 1986. Great song. Your Wildest Dreams, 2NURFM, 103.7. Obviously, the Knights fans' wildest dreams have come through. Wooden Spooners to potentially grand final winners this weekend. And let's face it, when it comes to grand final, the Knights generally don't lose. So let's hope that trend is going to continue. Keeping an eye on what's making news in the world of finance today at CommSec. James Gruber, good morning.
1: Good morning. The big event this week is the RBA's decision on interest rates tomorrow. Markets are factoring in a 90% chance of a 25 basis point hike to 4.6%. Now, the ASX this morning seems to be adopting a wait-and-see approach, with index futures indicating a relatively flat start. Meantime, US stocks on Friday finished higher. The S&P 500 and the NASDAQ were up 0.5%, and it was driven by AI stocks again. It was helped, though, by easing oil prices. And that was after reports that Iran had set a deal to the US on Friday. Now, oil prices ended up more than 2% lower. Other commodities were mixed. Copper edged down, while gold was up 0.5% on profit-hunting by investors. And the Aussie dollar, meanwhile, is trading relatively steady this morning. It's currently trading at 70.08 US cents. I'm James Gruber, equity market strategist at CommSec.
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Yes, probably not today. A little better tomorrow, though. Wednesday certainly going to be the case. Jonny Nash, I can see clearly now, moving up on 9 to 9. Time for me to slip out of the studio. Mark Rourke coming in after the 9 o'clock news. Great morning on the way. And, of course, a gardening talk from midday today. Look forward to your company tomorrow. We're going to have a look at a story. We know that apparently issuing fines without you knowing about them for parking is a no-no, but a New South Wales government crackdown could mean the end of surprise parking fines arriving in the mail. There's been a bit of a loophole that has let some councils, well, keep doing it. Well, it looks like that loophole is unlooped. We'll touch on that tomorrow and more. Enjoy the rest of your Monday. 2NURFM, 8 to 9.

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1: It's 9 o'clock. Good morning, I'm Ian Crouch. Grand final fever has gripped the Hunter as the Knights now focus on achieving what many thought impossible after last year's wooden spoon result. Newcastle is through to their first grand final in 25 years after coming back from 14-6 down at half-time with a man short to win 22-14. Star centre Bradman Best telling Fox Sports, it's been a monumental effort, made even more difficult with a send-off of Phoenix Crossland minutes before half-time.
2: We've done it the tough way. You know, it makes it even sweeter. It's pretty special. We knew when we finished seventh there and Justin laid out the roadmap, and we're just taking it week by week and we're into the GF.
1: Knights fans were in raptures after the game. Cooper wraps up the feeling.
3: Oh my days, that is amazing. What a comeback. We did it. One man down for most of the match. I'm speechless.
1: To other news, five men have been arrested outside an RAF base in England on suspicion of preparing a terrorist attack. Nine's Europe correspondent Josh Bavis reports.
4: Five men in three vans were intercepted by police and arrested in the early hours of the morning outside the RAF Fairford base to the west of London. They're being held on suspicion of preparing a terrorist act. The bomb disposal unit spent several hours investigating the contents of the vans, and about 80 homes in the town of Welford were evacuated as a precaution. The vans were reported to police by a resident who was suspicious. In July, the Iranian regime threatened to target this base because it's being used by the US for its long-range combat operations to strike Iran. In Welford, Josh Bavis.
1: The final budget numbers for last financial year are due to be released by the Treasurer today. They're expected to show a $6 billion improvement compared to what was forecast in the May budget. It's likely higher export revenue from strong commodity prices have contributed to the result. The Independent Planning Commission is preparing to hand down its decision on a proposal to extend the life of two mines in the Hunter. Hunter Valley Operations is looking to extend the life of its open-cut north and south mines until 2045 and 2042 respectively. Environmentalists claim the plan would jeopardise Australia's emissions targets if approved, but the New South Wales Minerals Council Chief Executive Stephen Galilee says there's broad support for the plan.
5: 16,000 people, mainly from the Hunter region, signed a letter of support for this project too. So it has the support of the community, local mayors, local MPs.
1: One Nation at a federal level in New South Wales has overtaken Labor and the Coalition. The analysis of the news poll surveys conducted between July and September shows the minor party holds 31% of the primary vote in the state. The Albanese government holds 30%, the Coalition sitting on 17%. Trade and technical courses are becoming increasingly popular in New South Wales high schools. Data shows more than a quarter of HSC students are now studying a vocational education and training course.
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1: The Newcastle Knights have defeated the Penrith Panthers 22-14 in yesterday's preliminary final, officially booking their ticket to this year's NRL Grand Final. Star hooker Phoenix Crossland is in some doubt for next week's decider after he was sent off for a hip drop on Panthers star Nathan Cleary, which resulted in a severe ankle injury. Coach Justin Holbrook says Crossland was in mixed spirits following the match.
6: Obviously he was disappointed, we'll just try and get him upbeat. Obviously it helps that we won a lot, so see how we go. He's been so great for us every week this year, so hopefully he's okay, hopefully Nathan's okay, and get on with it.
1: Post-match, Panthers coach Ivan Cleary gave an emotion-filled update regarding the status of his son's injury.
7: Badly compounded leg is what we heard on the sideline, is that?
8: Yeah, we'll have to get the other foot done as well, because that was broken as well.
7: Jesus.
8: So yeah.
1: Both the Sydney Kings and Adelaide 36ers picked up wins yesterday in round two of this year's NBL season. Kendrick Davis led the Kings to a 21-point win over Illawarra, while Bryce Cotton led the way towards a gritty win over Cairns. And the Wallabies have just narrowly survived a test match against the Springboks, winning 42-38 last night at Optus Stadium. After jumping out to a 42-17 lead, South Africa fought back, erasing the lead to four with just seconds on the clock. And now you're up to date with the latest 2NURFM news.
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3: Well, well, well, more cloudy conditions and more showers, although they may be coming less likely by late morning and into the afternoon. Winds out of the southeast up to 25 kilometres an hour, and from then on in for Tuesday to Thursday, back into the mostly sunny conditions and temperatures climbing again into the mid to late 20s further along we get. Tops today of a flat 20 degrees for the coast and also the Hunter Valley as well. Right now at Lambton, 17 degrees, 16 degrees for you at Greta Brankston. It's 7 past 9 at 2 NURFM 103.7.

0: Good times and great music at 2 Indiewire FM 103.7. Hello, good morning. Mark Rourke with you for a brand new week, and we're going to try and jam-pack a lot in for us this morning. So let's get right to work for you. A bit later on, John O'Connor, our Professor of Science from the University of Newcastle. There's breakthrough in restoring aging joints, which is good enough, but it could also help treat osteoarthritis. So we'll take a look at that a bit later. The Passing Parade with John Doremus, Panic in the Blitz is his topic for us today. The new annual festival, which of course kicked off the weekend, lots of free events as a part of that through this week and into next weekend. So their festival director, Tori Lauder, will join us a bit later as well. And in the next couple of minutes, of course, the big story in and around Newcastle, yes, making the grand final. The Knights have made it all the way through to the big game next weekend. Of course, they've done it twice before. They've won twice before. And we'll be joined by a gentleman in the next few minutes that will be able to relive all of that for us and hype up their chances of this weekend as well. Of course, a former NBN sportman and Knights enthusiast, Mike Ribbitt, will join us in a few minutes. But first, though, winter. Well, we've come out of the winter. We've certainly had some wet conditions at the moment. I thought at some point we all leave the house and we all come back. But what is the policy at your place when it comes to wearing shoes inside? Is it automatically shoes off at the front door? Or on a day where it's not wet, are you still wearing the shoes inside? And does your policy change when you go to someone else's house? So pretty simple premise for us this morning, shoes inside or off. And we have some comments already at our Facebook page. We'll check through some of those throughout the rest of the morning at 2 Indiewire FM.
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0: Good times and great music at 2NURFM 103.7. Well, the weekend certainly proved a fantastic time for Knights supporters. In fact, that's code for most of Newcastle and the Hunter at the moment. And nothing in the way of cold weather, the rain, or even the public transport hiccups and a close game was to deter them on heading their team on to victory and into the grand final next week. Now, they have actually won two grand finals before, have the Knights, and a gentleman that actually was there covering both of those times joins us now, formerly from NBN Sport, Mike Ribbitt. Mike, thank you so much for your time. It's a bit scary when you see the first one, 97 grand final, nearly 30 years ago.
1: Yeah, it is, Mark. Good morning to you and good morning to all the listeners. What a day for Newcastle yesterday. Yeah, 97. That's a long, long time ago, and we're 25 years since we were in a grand final in 2001. And as you mentioned, we were successful in both of those, and they were both very, very good games and well played by the team in those days, which were made up of a lot of local lads, especially in 97 and then in 2001. And when you have a look through this year's team, there are quite a few local lads from Maitland, Cessnock, Central Coast, and also around the Newcastle area. So, again, it's got shades of 97 and 2001 about it, but that win yesterday, I always think that 97 was probably one of the greatest games I've seen. That was up there yesterday. What a gutsy performance by the Knights.
0: Well, it was. I mean, it was very close for one point, and then they were able to just pull away right at the end. They're 22-14 over the Panthers. So looking at what we've got up next week first, with that win and playing, of course, the Roosters next week, what's the toss of the coin to you? I mean, if we had to be brave and stick your neck out already, who are you backing?
1: Oh, on paper, the Roosters have got to start favourite, and as did Penrith. Penrith, I think, were $1.27 as compared to the Newcastle Knights, $3.50, $3.60, and it won't be too dissimilar odds, but you've got to give this Newcastle Knights side every chance in the world. What they did yesterday, down to 12 men, and then to be able to hang on and then score two tries against the run of play, against a side that had their full 13 players on the park. It was just an extraordinary effort. And there was shades of that when you go back to the minor rounds when they played the Warriors and Jacob Safidi was sent off. They scored four tries in that second half, so they galvanised themselves yesterday to be able to put in that sort of performance. And it was just an amazing performance. So you've got to give them every chance in the world. And being a proud Nova Cassian, albeit the fact originally from South Australia, and I've been here long enough now to nearly be called a Nova Cassian, right behind the red and blue. The Roosters will start favourite. They were one team in 2010 that won the Wooden Spoon the year before and went through to the grand final. And they got beaten by the Wayne Bennett coach St George side in the 2010 grand final. You've got to go back to 1933 when the Western Suburbs Magpies won the Wooden Spoon in, if you can call it win the Wooden Spoon, in 1933. And they went through and won the premiership in 1934. They're the only team ever to go from Wooden Spoon to Premiers the following year. So the Knights have got a chance to match the Western Suburbs Magpies, and let's hope they can, Mark.
0: Yeah, only one win away from going from the outhouse all the way to the penthouse, just about there.
1: Yeah.
0: So when you look at the sort of the vibe that was in the town for particularly 97 and 2001, how important do you think is having that build-up? Because, I mean, a town like Newcastle and the Hunter is sort of really, oh, they're in the final. Now everybody is on board. How important is that? Did you think that psychological edge might be enough to get them over the line, Mike?
1: Oh, absolutely. You know, you go back to 97. The build-up to the 97 grand final was extraordinary. Now, I think this year they will encapsulate what happened in 97. It was a little bit of a different build-up in 2001 because it was only 4 years prior to that we'd won the grand final. I don't think there was quite the amount of energy in 2001 as there was in 97. And 97, as we know, they lined the highway going out to Sydney. They lined all the overpasses. There were signings during the week, and the players really lapped it up. And that was their reserve grade side, if you like, in the stands. Now, I think the same's going to happen this year. Every pub and club and venue yesterday was jam-packed. Now, Sue and I were at the Cricketer's Arms, and there wasn't too many people there to start with. By kickoff, it was absolutely packed. And let me tell you, that last 2 or 3 minutes, the crowd was as if you were at the game yourself. It was just absolutely unbelievable. And when Zan and Smith took that intercept and scored to try to wrap it up, the cricketers just went absolutely berserk. But I sure imagine that was the same for every venue in town. I think the build-up this year will be very similar to 97 because everyone's on board. There is a new generation of Knights supporters have come through to click into what's going on in town. This week, Newcastle will absolutely go off. And I think it's a great result for the National Rugby League. They will fill the stadium. I reckon 80% of the crowd, if they can get tickets, will be there and they'll be Newcastle Knights supporters. It's going to be an electric week. And let's hope the players soak that up and use it to their advantage.
0: Yeah, I think they're just a team that might be able to do that because of the way that things happen here in Newcastle on the Hunter. Just another very interesting snap, Mike, of those other grand finals. Of course, over Manly 22-16 in 97, over Parramatta 30-24 in 2001. Beat both of those teams by 6 points. So I think we'd be happy to take a 6-point spread this weekend, yeah?
1: Absolutely, I'll take 1 point. It was a funny thing in 2001. Obviously, it was a Channel 9 telecast. And so we went down, and we've got a cameraman by the name of Trevor Bush and myself went down, and we had to do a little pre-record, if you like, to send back by 9 to our news to open the news bulletin at 6 o'clock that night. Well, we had all the Newcastle Knights crowd down the northern end, and I got them to go, Newcastle, Newcastle, and then I'd launch into my piece. I couldn't get it right. We did it about 4 or 5 times, and at this stage, on stage, Parramatta were receiving the Club Championship Award for the year, and all the Parramatta fans and players couldn't understand what the hell was going on down the northern end with Newcastle going, ooh-roo, you know, Newcastle, Newcastle, and one stupid commentator couldn't get his lines right.
0: As with anything, Mike, when you're doing something live, can always be better than pre-recording. So, but that it
1: absolutely
0: is, that is
1: absolutely
0: what it is. And look, at the end of the day, we'll see if they can make it a third time around this week. But Mike, by the sound of things, the energy, as we know, is already there. So we will know in a week from now, mate. I'll let you get up and be a part of it.
1: Absolutely. Well, in actual fact, Sue and I are having a walk on Bathers Way. I have never seen Bathers Way this empty. So there's a few more people starting to come out now. I'd say probably 7 out of 10 of them have got some Knights memorabilia or clothing on. But I'd say they're all hungover from yesterday. So we're still rejoicing on that magnificent victory. Well done to Justin Holbrook. Well done to the team. An amazing performance. And everyone, I feel for Phoenix Crosland. He's going to know fairly shortly what's going to happen with his scenario. And of course, one of the great things of yesterday, or not the great things, but one of the pleasing things was the support that everyone, and that included all the Knights players and the supporters, when Nathan Cleary got injured. The support for young Nathan was extraordinary on both sides of the house. So well done to all the Newcastle people and well done to the players and the way they reacted. But I feel for Phoenix. He's possibly going to miss that grand final. Let's hope it's a Lachie Neal and he can fight it and get on the field because he's an integral part of that side. But I feel for him at the moment, but he'll be rejoicing in the fact that his players did the job and it was just one of the most extraordinary performances I've seen from a red and blue team in their history.
0: Mike, as always, a pleasure. And I'm sure if they win, we'll have another yarn. And if not, we'll catch you for Melbourne Cup Day, which will be here very soon as well. Mike, it's always a pleasure to untap that wealth of sporting knowledge. And we'll talk to you next time, mate. Appreciate it.
1: Thank you, Mark. Absolute pleasure.
0: Formerly of MBN Sport and as the rest of us are at the moment, Knights enthusiast Mike Rabbit there with us at 2NURFM 103.7.

0: Good times, the great music at 2NUR FM 103.7. Just a reminder of a couple of things that are around the corner for us. We'll take a look at the new annual festival very shortly with their festival director, Tori Loud, in the next couple of minutes. Also, after 10 o'clock today, Coffee Break is back and heading across to the UK. And the gang from Genesis will be joining us there on that one. In the meanwhile, we're up on the Facebook page this morning, particularly with the wet conditions. Thought, well, normally, are you is your policy in your household shoes off when you come inside or not so much? I know since new carpet went down for me earlier in the year, it's absolutely off. But while it was the older carpet and I wasn't really worried about it because I knew it was going to be replaced, it was, I didn't care so much. G'day, Pam, saying, look, nah, off at the front door. That's the way I roll. And Sharon, look, yes, but I respect others when visiting if they prefer no shoes inside at their place as well. Danielle, excuse me, shoes, I hate them. I only wear them for work or if I have to, being that we're in a building, a new house, so we'll definitely be not welcome inside. Don't like those rules, then don't come over. And Melinda says, look, no, I take them off and on go the slippers. We love your thoughts on some of that this morning. Be a part of our conversation up at the 2NUR FM Facebook page.
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0: All right, heading to the water. Southeasterly 10 to 15 odd winds, getting up to 20 knots offshore throughout the morning today. Seas around 1 metre with southerly and northeast to southeasterly swells and a low tide coming up about a quarter past three. Some showers today, easing up a little bit, believe it or not, by the end of the day. And we're looking at some sunny skies from tomorrow, also for Tuesday, for Wednesday and Thursday as well. 20 degrees at the top of the coast and also the Hunter Valley. It is 14 degrees, a little cool right now by the lake at Spears Point. 15 degrees for you at Mulbring at 25 to 10 as we continue the good times and great music. 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

0: Good times and great music at 2NU RFM 103.7 Aussie Gold from Savage Garden and Truly, Madly, Deeply. Still to come on the run-up to 10 o'clock, George Harrison and Rick Springfield, they are all on the way. And after 10, Tori Loudon from the new annual festival. Join us about some of the happenings that you can get along to for the festival, a lot of the free events as well, and Genesis for Coffee Break a little bit later on for today. In the meanwhile, though, lots of other events that you can find up at the events calendar and plenty of those at our website too. A lot of those that have been flowing through at the moment. And this is one that's going from now right through until Christmas time. The Raymond Terrace Men's Shed Shop is back and they're already doing it Monday to Saturday. They've got a whole lot of gear they would love for you to be able to pick up right there in the Raymond Terrace Shopping Centre each day from 9 until 1. And they'll even go a little bit longer from later November. But don't miss out. You can check out some of the hand-built toys from the gang at the shed. Also, a lot of other things as well for the kitchen and around the home. And you can get your tickets for their big Christmas raffle. $1,000 prize, $500, $250. So, yeah, well worth a bit of a look there. What a Christmas present that would be. Anyway, if you'd like some details on the Raymond Terrace Men's Shed Shop, for the rest of the year, all you have to do is make your way to the events calendar and check it out at 2NURFM.com.au.
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Solo George this morning in My Sweet Lord at 2NURFM 103.7. Cloudy and some showers. However, officially on paper anyway, we're becoming less likely late morning. We'll keep an eye on that for you as well. Tomorrow through to Thursday, mostly sunny. So that's the good news. Up into the mid to late 20s there, around the big 20 for today. 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
1: It's 10 o'clock. Good morning. I'm Ollie Goldner. The federal government claims responsible economic management has contributed to better budget numbers. The final budget outcome is expected to show a $6 billion improvement over the past financial year. The reduction in the underlying deficit has most likely been driven from increased export revenue. There's been an outpouring of emotion from Newcastle fans after the side's fairy tale journey from wooden spooners to grand finalists was locked in. The win over the Panthers hands the Knights their first spot in an NRL decider in 25 years. Knights great Mark Hughes says it's such a massive reward for dedicated supporters who've never given up on their team.
2: Throwing four or five wooden spoons over the last 10 years, it's been tough times, but they turn up. They sit on the hill when it's raining and it's freezing cold. They go to away games. They travel. It's remarkable.
1: Strict financial conditions are being placed on a Newcastle-based service helping troubled children after an audit uncovered an unacceptable property investment scheme involving senior staff. Alambie Care is required to return millions to the state government and adhere to strict operating and reporting protocols by the Department of Communities and Justice. Families and Communities Minister Kate Washington says government funds intended to help the lives of children were being used to give financial benefits to senior staff and property investors.
3: Alambie has dismantled its staff property investment scheme, and it's now going to be subject to the strongest possible financial controls going forward, including DCJ reviewing and approving their annual operational budgets.
1: $47 million is being spent to boost the state's prison capacity amid an increase in the number of people being refused bail. Jefferson Shaw reports from Silverwater.
4: The government's tougher bail laws for domestic violence offenders has seen a record number of people on remand, more than 6,000 as of this month. That's close to half of the state's prison population. To make additional room in the jail system, the Minns government is adding in almost 1,000 prison beds. Over 360 additional beds at Parkleigh Correctional Centre will be fast-tracked. Part of the Silverwater Correctional Complex will reopen with 515 beds. Around 150 staff will also be recruited to support the reopening by early next year. Jefferson Shaw, Silverwater Correctional Complex.
1: More than 150 people have been charged during a two-day police blitz targeting violent offenders and knife crime in the state. Police seized 108 weapons, including 85 knives and 4 firearms, as part of Operation Foil. Cessnock Hospital's redevelopment has hit the highest point of construction, with health staff and workers coming together for a topping out ceremony today. Along with adding a two-storey acute services building, the $138 million project will also see a CT scan at the hospital for the first time. Cessnock MP Clayton Barr says it's an important step up.
5: It's going to allow them to get an extra level of scanning done above x-rays and above ultrasounds. The CT scan is going to allow doctors to better diagnose the problems of the patients and, where necessary, send them on to the next medical facility which is most appropriate.
1: And communities across the Hunter are invited to help shape the future of the region's timber truss bridges. The state government is encouraging residents to provide direct feedback on the historic structures after some communities voiced concerns they weren't meeting local needs. Roads and Regional Transport Minister Jenny Aitchison says keeping the bridges is important, but they need to stay functional for the community.
6: We know with high productivity vehicles and, of course, increased traffic in a lot of these locations, sometimes the bridges may not be the most effective places to be retaining them, or we just want to work out how do we